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Father Zach. 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

0: On the road tonight in Phoenix, Arizona, that is Motionless in White on Hard Drive XL. I'm the Sonic Warrior, Lou Brutus. The show is just underway. My guests tonight will include Five Finger Death Punch, Hailstorm, and Ben Burnley of Breaking Benjamin joining us later this hour from the Hard Drive Archive. Elsewhere on the show, I've got a rant on people and animals, a poetry corner look at summer driving, Screen Time and It Came From the Web are going to take you to the ancient Roman city of Pompeii, which is blowing up big time these days, no pun intended, thank you to Tom Hiddleston. I will explain momentarily.
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0: 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Ivan Moody joining me as featured artist later tonight.

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2: As a history nerd, I have been blown away by the popularity and reaction to this incredible documentary, which hit earlier this year on Hulu. It's entitled Pompeii Out of Time. It stars Tom Hiddleston, and he hosts modern segments with archaeologists mixed in with interactions of dramatizations of Roman citizens trying to escape the devastating explosion of Mount Vesuvius in 79 AD that wiped out the Roman cities of Pompeii and Herculaneum. This is some of the coolest nerd TV you are ever going to see. Highly recommend it. From 2026, Pompeii Out of Time. We'll hit more Pompeii stuff later in the show with Screen Time and It Came from the Web.
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7: Yeah.
13: All right, Paul's here from MS. What's up, buddy?
14: Yeah, so I got a text from Jason. He's like, oh, you got to talk about headlights.
7: Yeah.
14: I forget to talk about those, but yes, wow. One of the last pairs of headlights I sold to a gentleman with a midsize GM pickup truck, little Canyon. You know, it's got the projector lenses, those little globular shaped lenses in the low beam headlight. And so many of the aftermarket LED replacement bulbs for your headlamps aren't engineered well. They're just, you know, another thing you can just buy online, right? We sell the Lucas Lighting product and they are engineered to the hilt. This gentleman, I put these in his vehicle. He's just like, it's like night and day. He says, I would have dreamt that these lights work that well. Absolute. Well, night and day.
13: Yeah.
14: I mean, you can see where you're going. If you go to the Lucas Lighting website, please do that. Look up your vehicle. They even have the Institute of Highway Safety ratings on the headlamps that are in your vehicle. And you can see the differences there in terms of being able to see far enough that you're not out driving your brakes when you're going highway speeds.
13: Okay.
14: 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And when you live in Wisconsin, the sun doesn't get very high in the sky and stay out very long this time of year. So super idea, Jason. Get her done.
13: 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Those are the operating modi here. All right, how do they get to AMS?
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1: Here now, another historic interview segment direct from the Hard Drive Archive. In 2016, I spoke with Ben Burnley of Breaking Benjamin about things that other band and crew members might do that can drive him a little crazy on the road.
2: I can name a bunch of things. Writing your name on your food, if somebody does that, really irks me. Like, I'll get you more peanut butter. You don't need to write your name on it. If we run out, we'll go to Walmart and get you more. Okay? You don't need to put your name on it. So that's one thing that I would not be able to stand. Anything else is pretty forget. Like, if you are an intentional, rude farter, like, everybody farts. But when you're trying to fart around people just to, like, stink them out, that's something that I wouldn't be able to handle either. So those are my top two.
1: Living the dream.
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1: 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Looking forward to catching the band Breaking Benjamin, along with Chevelle and Starset, a tour that will begin in early September. Breaking Benjamin earlier this year toured over in Europe, which of course for Ben meant taking a boat across the Atlantic. He does not and will not fly, which means it's shipping over to Europe and then a tour bus the rest of the time. No planes.
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1: Lizzie and Joe of Hailstorm joining me, a special guest this hour on Hard Drive XL, where the word of the night is eruption. It's both a volcanic explosion and the tune from Eddie Van Halen that blew everyone's minds.
17: Got the world in my hands, never felt so alone. 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

0: Something's crawled under his skin and it's time to get it out. 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
1: One of the quickest ways to figure out what kind of a person someone is by watching how they treat animals. 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Likewise, if you know a really friendly dog or cat that for some reason seems afraid of a particular person, trust the instincts of your animal friend. Of course, as Mark Twain once famously said, the more I learn about people, the more I like my dog.
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1: Inspired by the great Pompeii documentary on Hulu with Tom Hiddleston, It Came from the Web now has a phenomenal official site for the archaeological digs around Pompeii in Italy, PompeiiSites.org. 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They have been digging up these sites now for over a century, including finding empty spaces where dead bodies has been. The ash fell so quickly that these formed pockets in the shape of the bodies that they then fill with plaster and put on display. Did you ever think archaeology could be so dark? PompeiiSites.org.
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0: Lizzie Hale of Hailstorm joins me now as special guest. Let's talk about your brother, RJ, because that guy, he's always ready to go, isn't he?
1: And he's been that way since he was, I mean, I've known him since he was born, so it's pretty much there. I'm probably in utero. If I was talking to my mother, like, she could have told me this. But yeah, the thing that I admire about it is that he wakes up, he's so full of joy. Everything is like brand new every day. And I'm like, can I just like get like a quarter of that? Like, let's just get a little bit. I could sell it. I don't know. But yeah, he's a great sidecar. It's like right hand guy. It's like if you ask him to stuff himself into a cannon and shoot him across the ocean, he's like down. So yeah.
0: And he doesn't even need that. He's already got the energy of being shot out of a cannon.
1: Exactly.
0: So it's sort of, it would be sort of
1: like
0: redundant.
1: I feel like that would be, yeah, that probably wouldn't even thrill him. We'd have to think of something else.

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2: Back in 79 AD, several Roman cities and towns were wiped out by a massive volcanic explosion of Mount Vesuvius. Interestingly, that has become a big topic this year, thanks to an excellent Pompeii documentary on Hulu with Tom Hiddleston. But Pompeii has been a subject for Hollywood for many years, including 2014's Pompeii. This was a big budget disaster flick with Kit Harington and Emily Browning. The special effects are amazing. The bad news is you've got to sit through sort of a middling historic romance love story kind of movie. Fast forward through that and get to the explosions, because that stuff is awesome. From 2014, Pompeii.
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0: Godsmack as you do your night hard drive XL style. Ivan Moody of Five Finger Death Punch joining me as guest in just a moment. I'm Lou Brutus. Speaking of Five Finger Death Punch, the band is, of course, celebrating their 20th anniversary this year, while we on the show are celebrating our 30th anniversary. We combine the two dates together into a limited edition commemorative guitar pick. To get one, send a self-addressed stamped envelope to P.O. Box 361, Arnold, Maryland, 21012. Some folks include a little note along with that. I got a nice one from Rachel Henry. Simply reads, Darla forever. Darla, of course, my best friend who passed away last year. We miss my pup very much. We did a special guitar pick for her, too.
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0: Ivan Moody of Five Finger Death Punch joins me now. Ivan, Legacy feels like the proper title for the new record to me. Did you guys come to this quickly as the title?
1: It was simple.
2: Yeah. It rolled right off our tongues. Zoe and I were talking about originally calling it Legions because of our fan base, of course, and kind of dedicating it to them. And we're like, you know, Legacy is all encompassing. You know, we have worked so hard and so long, and not just in this band, but in life. Zoltan, you know, that guy graduated when he was 14. He was literally driven to be in the Hungarian military. He put a guitar on his back, a little bit of cash, and flew over to New York, knowing very little English. Lived there for 9 years. Anybody that's been to New York, 9 days is a long time. Mm-hmm. So 9 years is a lifetime. And then he moved to L.A., kind of hunted me down with some friends of ours, Nadia and others. And to see him, out of all of us, you know, get criticized and ridiculed as much work as he does and everything else, he himself is a walking, talking legacy. He is what people should strive to be. He never gives up. He never stops. He bleeds, sweats, and cries everything he believes in. And he's influenced me through time to be the same way. So getting here, realizing, again, with my addiction, the things that have happened, my children, the music industry, people like you, Lou, I've known you for 23, 24 years.
0: Yeah.
2: You know, Legacy just seemed perfect. It rolled right off the tongue and it stuck. It was a golden ticket. So, and it explains everything, man.

0: Drive XL, along with Five Finger Death Punch. Kind of hard to believe they're celebrating their 20th anniversary this year. Kind of hard to believe that me and the show are celebrating our 30th anniversary this year. I actually vividly remember the first time I heard about Five Finger Death Punch. Ivan called me up. He had left Motograder a year or two before, had been tooling around trying to find something else. He said, "Hey, I'm part of this new band. Can you come check us out?" And I flew myself to St. Louis, Missouri to see them on the third stage of a Korn tour, playing a stage the size of a postage stamp, but they blew me away, and it's been up, up, and away ever since.
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0: He's scary and creepy on stage, whilst off stage, he's scary and creepy and very polite. Marilyn Manson on Hard Drive XL, where the word of the night is eruption, both a volcanic explosion and the greatest thing ever from Eddie Van Halen.

0: Hello, everyone. This is Dave Grohl of Foo Fighters. Lou Brutus is an insane person, and the FCC should not allow him on the air anywhere. And I'm not kidding.
1: J.J.O.

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3: 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Bass notes throbbing in your ears, now you're truly good to go. 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

0: Looking forward to catching them with Seven Dust on the Dead 7 tour, Theory of a Dead Man, Winnebago Lay Low on Hard Drive XL. I think those are two perfect bands to be together. First of all, they both have long and illustrious histories. They are also two bands I think a lot of rock fans take for granted. Both Theory of a Dead Man and Seven Dust have been around for many years. They have never went away. They have constantly put out new music. They have constantly been on the road. So I think it makes some people think, oh, they're always going to be around. They're, you know, they're part of the woodwork. You know what? One day, neither of these bands is going to be around. So see them when you can.
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So far, so fake on Hard Drive XL. 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
2: Screen Time now presenting another film based on the volcanic destruction of Pompeii in ancient Rome in 79 AD. There is a ton of interest in the subject this year, thanks to the excellent new Pompeii documentary on Hulu with Tom Hiddleston. Now, this movie is definitely old school, from 1959, The Last Days of Pompeii. This is one of those big, bombastic, golden age of Hollywood movies they loved doing at the time. They called them sword and sandal films. Lots of Bible stuff, lots of ancient Rome stuff. And this one actually has great special effects for the time during the destruction at the end. From 1959, The Last Days of Pompeii.
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0: 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This is Brent from the band Shinedown saying congratulations and happy 30th anniversary to the incredible Hard Drive.
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1: One of the most amazing live musicians I have ever seen is Geddy Lee of Rush, 73 years old tonight. When you see him on stage, he is singing while simultaneously playing the bass with his left hand, the keyboards with his right hands, and his feet doing different things on different pedals. It's inhuman. Paavo Lutnonen, cellist from Apocalyptica, is 58. Woody Weatherman from Corrosion of Conformity is 61. Patty Ski Alpha, Mrs. Springsteen, and an amazing member of the E Street Band, is 73. Will Wheaton is 54. Documentarian Ken Burns is 71. And it was on this day in 1890, the great painter Vincent van Gogh committed suicide at the age of 37. If you ever get a chance to see his paintings in person, do it.
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0: Gojira, putting the wraps on Hard Drive XL for this Wednesday night. Looking ahead to tomorrow, Five Finger Death Punch will be back as my featured artist. I will also be speaking to Tim Montana, and we'll hear from Alice in Chains via the Hard Drive Archive on the 30th anniversary of their historic Unplugged album. Until then, I'm Lou Brutus, leaving you with the words of writer Dr. Hunter S. Thompson. When the going gets weird, the weird turn professional.
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We just saw this next band at the Sylvie with Ginger and Crystal Lake. They've got a new album coming out in October. It's Entheos with Golden Crown on JJO for Drive.

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Madison Solid Rock, 94.1 at JJO. That was Play Dead by Ice Nine Kills. Walls of Jericho now. You have a say in every song we play. Rate songs 1 through 5. 5 is the best. 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
3: 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But first, Lamb of God on JJO for Turner.

Madison Solid Rock, 94.1 JJO. Mastodon is releasing a new album called Deep next month. 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

Madison Solid Rock, 94.1 JJO. Nonpoint has a new album called The Last Word that's coming out in September. This song is on there. The song is called Red Yeti, featuring Sky from Sumo Psycho, and it's first and only on JJO.

Madison Solid Rock, 94.1 JJO. Fergun Rockers, The Who, just released a new album called Hun, and you can score your very own digital download of it on the prize pool right now. The Who, Lost Soul, featuring Johnny Hawkins on JJO.

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7: 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And yet, they didn't want to do the hard work of changing what maybe was causing some of that pain, which is poor consumer choices, bad eating, not getting enough exercise, sitting too much. It sounds weird. How do you combat the heroin epidemic? This way. This is one way.
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You have a say in every song we play. 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

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Thursdays after 6, Brock talks to artists about their new music, and today that new artist is going to be Tim Montana. His song Break Me Down on JJO.

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Got details on Meat Raffle Monday and how you could meet Keanu Reeves coming up. But first, Sierra Pilot featuring Devour the Day Replicant on

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Thanks to everyone who joined us before AC/DC for the pre-show party. 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And this band was amazing. The Pretty Reckless, When I Wake Up on JJO.

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least one in a row, or go anywhere Madison Metro goes. 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

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You have a say in every song we play. 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

Madison Solid Rock 94.1 at JJO. Fozzy just released a music video for this song a day or two ago. And at the bottom, there's a special thanks to Fozzy fans who for 26 years have allowed Fozzy to be fan-owned, band-operated. That's sweet. Fozzy, I Know Evil on JJO.

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1: Hello, Cheese Dick.
0: Aloha, Meat Wad. What's new with the 86th Rally? We're going to be doing our morning show at New Bars in the middle of freaking nowhere. Pre-show band parties and the legendary Wisco Wednesday full throttle pool party. 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
1: 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Join Johnny at Mojo Joe's in Mount Horeb today. He'll be brewing up some Poor Judgment coffee and signing people up for free Sylvie tickets from 11 to 1. 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
2: Dude, don't even front.
3: Really, the only response to that song when it's over is, dude. I mean, there's too much chatter in the world anyways. Let the song end and just go, psh, dude.
2: Feels good.
3: Huh?
2: It feels good.
3: I'm just going to let that sit there for a minute.
2: Marinate?
3: Just let it marinate. Because
2: like
3: you can't, don't add.
2: I listen.
3: Because you can't be that cool. Just go, psh, dude. All you up-and-coming DJs. When a song like that ends, and you feel it, in your very soul, just go, psh, dude. Forget the call letters. Forget your dumb radio name. Just go, psh, dude. Put that on an air check. Send it to New York. Send that out to New York and see if that helps you get a job.
2: Crying girls at the Olympics. Frozen wieners at the Olympics. Skier Remy Lindholm from Finland suffered a frozen penis.
3: So it is true. It's not just a weird Chinese rumor.
2: Right. You really can freeze your dick off. Suffered a frozen penis during the men's cross-country skiing race in the Olympics. He had to use a heat pack to thaw it out.
3: Wow.
2: Dude.
3: Wow.
2: I would like to see the penis.
3: Yeah, me too. Don't. That's, you could be held liable for playing those little clips. Dude. That was not me.
4: Look at that butthole, boy.
3: Those are manipulated sound bites, and I could sue this company, and I just might. Unless you buy me sushi today, I'm suing this company.
2: Dude, oh my God, these conditions.
3: I'm easy to settle with.
2: Right.
3: Sushi.
2: Remy said it was one of the worst competitions I've been in. It was just about battling through. When the body parts started to warm up after the finish, the pain was unbearable.
3: Yeah, like when
5: I'm
3: your toes.
5: A man trapped in a woman's body.
3: Oh.
5: I need a penis.
3: When you're snowmobiling and your toes get so freaking cold, it's worse when they thaw out.
2: Oh,
3: it's
2: yeah.
3: So much worse when they thaw out. It does. It stings, man. It burns.
2: Oh, yeah. The 50-kilometer race was shortened to 30 and delayed by an hour because of the cold.
3: Cold temps. It was below zero, I thought.
2: Remy finished 28th out of 61 competitors. It was 4 minutes and 22 seconds away from first place. Also worth mentioning, this wasn't Remy's first frozen wiener.
3: Oh, no.
2: He had it happen last year during a skiing event in Finland.
3: I heard that Juwan Howard punched him in the penis when he didn't like his ski race. He said, Juwan Howard snuck out from behind a tree, punched him in the penis, and then he went back to Wisconsin to coach a basketball game.
2: I feel like we need to put Juwan Howard in every story today.
3: Yeah. So how's the frozen stiffy? Is it going to be all right?
2: No word on it. I think he's going to be all right. Sounds like he just had a thaw out. But wouldn't you think there'd be like permanent damage?
3: Oh, no question, dude.
2: You know?
3: No question. I've heard of getting frozen out of the metals before, but not that way.
2: Yeah, no kidding.
3: He needs the old, what did he get? Get like a thermal lined jock strap, a fur. I don't know if you put like a muskrat lined.
2: Like a wool sock.
3: Like, yeah, maybe some fur. A very good insulator of testicle heat.
2: Heat.
3: And you could wrap some fur inside your jock strap. That would feel good. It would tickle. Make it a little aroused while you're on the route.
2: This is the opposite of Guatemalanese.
3: Guatemalanese.
2: He does not have the natural heat. What about a hot hands? Put one of them hot hand warmer things.
3: Yeah, you got to be careful. I mean, you got to be careful where you put those. You can't make contact.
2: Oh, really?
3: No.
2: Oops.
3: Well, they get pretty hot. I would just think something that insulates and yet wicks for moisture. I could work for a sporting goods store.
2: I think. Sure sounds like it, dude.
3: Can I take you upstairs and show you something that wicks? Come with me. I have a nice line of these fur-lined jock straps. Like a fleece? Like a more of like a fleece situation?
2: Yeah.
3: To put inside?
2: I mean, this is the second time it's happened to him, so.
3: I mean, it's, how many times living in this state have you said, man, it was crazy. I froze my nuts off.
2: Oh, yeah.
3: I say that all the time.
2: I do, too.
3: I don't literally freeze my nuts off.
2: I say freezing my tits off.
3: Freezing my tits off. Yeah, it's a thing. I mean.
2: Right.
3: We're being babies compared to this guy, but it's still represents, doesn't it?
2: I think so.
3: You can freeze your nuts off without literally having damage.
2: Frozen pee pee.
3: What's it feel like when you freeze your tits off? What's that like?
2: I don't know.
3: Tell me. Tell me. Tell me about freezing your tits off.
2: I have to rub them like this to heat them up.
3: Yeah.
2: Yeah. Oh, God.
0: They may sound drunk.
6: You are the reason I drink.
0: But they are.
6: You are the reason I live to forget.
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2: I don't know if you paid attention to this. Mysterious swarms of giant drones are appearing in Colorado and Nebraska night sky. Nobody knows where they're coming from. And these aren't regular little drones. These are 6-foot wingspan drones. Across, not wingspan, but spotted at sky at night, as sometimes swarms as large as 30. Do we have an update? Denver Post first reported these drone sightings. December 23rd, since then, sightings have spanned 6 counties across Colorado and Nebraska. It's an army of drones.
3: Yeah.
2: Phillips County Sheriff Thomas Elliott had no answer where the drones came from.
3: Thanks, Tom.
2: They've been doing a grid search, a grid pattern. They fly one square, and then they fly another square.
3: That's creepy.
2: 6-footers. I didn't even know they had 6-footers.
3: Dude, this has it as a squadron of drones have been flying above a total of 5 Midwestern states.
2: Whoa.
3: So it's bigger than they thought.
2: They're not delivering pizza.
3: Wow. Theories have been offered ranging from the work of a Mexican drug cartel to aliens from a far-off galaxy.
2: It would look pretty cool at night. Each night, at least 17 drones appear at about 7 o'clock, disappear about 10 o'clock. It's how close encounters started there. Federal Aviation Administration told the Post they had no idea where the drones came from.
3: They have no idea.
2: See, as far as where the drones are flying is relatively ungoverned. There are no regulations requiring the drone operators to identify themselves.
3: Yeah, so they've been proposing this rule change for a while, and it looks like this is going to what kind of pushes it through, you know? Because under the new legislation, law enforcement, federal security agencies, and the FAA would be allowed to identify drones flying through the jurisdiction, and that's that.
2: Wonder if they know, but they want to protect the owners.
3: It's probably the government.
2: Well, that would be my guess. I would think they'd be, well, I guess they could test them over Area 51, but I guess you could get your own drone and follow it. Or shoot it out of the sky.
3: Well, I have a story about a couple that followed the drone.
2: Well, no, my point being, if you were a civilian flying a 6-foot drone, no less than 17 of them anywhere.
3: And now that it's a news story, you would think the owners would come out and be like, oh, it's me.
2: Yes, don't blow my drones out of the sky.
3: Right.
2: Yeah, they're testing the swarm.
3: It's the government.
2: The government. Seems a little suspicious. I don't know. 6-foot drones? That's not a drone, that's a helicopter. It's like Red Dawn with drones. You ever see Red Dawn?
3: It's a long time ago.
2: Yeah.
3: And I sometimes get it confused with Hunt for Red October, so maybe I didn't.
2: Sure. Okay. Except, you know, Sean Connery.
3: I don't know.
2: That's funny. I would like to live in Montana and grow rabbits. Yes.
3: Thought that was of Mice and Men.
2: I'm done talking to you for 2019.
3: Okay.
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2: Don't have
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1: damn
2: ask,
1: it.
2: Ask me twice, lady.
1: Here, I got some dancing.
2: I'm the chicken. 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
0: Johnny and D. JJO.
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Make Johnny and Dee part of your morning routine. You know, where you wake up, look at the clock, scream, get ready in 8 minutes, then do 80 in a 45. Get up to no good. 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

0: Discussing the big issues of the day. A round table of intellectual giants. Oh, wait. This is JJO.
1: Here we go.
2: People, look alive. It's showtime.
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4: Are you ready?
0: Get up to no good.
1: Ready. Get set.
0: Johnny and D.
5: Starts right now.
1: Now.
0: Start now. JJO.
6: Right. Good day. Good day, everybody. Johnny and the Biatch, hello. Taco Thursday, or I don't know what today is. Hey, Taco Day. Thirsty Thursday, I think, is what they call it. Give yourself a mango margarita. Calm down.
5: Taking a mango habanero.
6: All right. Trixie, yeah, we're tasting some beer today. All right, that's cool. We have a guest today, or is she just solo today?
5: I think she's just solo.
6: Yeah, some good summertime brews. We're going to kick back. I might even blow up a beach ball. I don't know.
5: You're crazy.
6: And Pizza for Thursday. We'll talk a little pizza and some chili dogs and, Jared Leto. What? I do like that song. What's the famous song? Can't remember.
5: Bury Me, is that it?
6: Oh yeah, Bury Me. That is a good song.
5: No, what is it?
6: But now it's not so great because he's a creepo.
5: Well,
6: Bury Me, Bury Me.
5: Is that it? What is it? Yeah,
6: yeah, it's Bury
5: the
6: Me.
5: The Kill, right? Bury Me.
6: Isn't that his big song? I do like this song.
5: Yeah.
6: I mean, Tom Cruise is a wacko. I still like the movie.
7: I still like Mission Impossible.
6: So where did I hear they're going to make a Days of Thunder Part 2?
5: Well, I missed the first one, so
6: with
5: it's cool.
6: Tom Cruise. With, Nicole Kidman was in that, and what's his name from Step Brothers, and then what's his name who just died? Oh, my God, I'm on a roll today.
5: It's with what's his name and what's his name. Can't wait to see it.
6: Well, I got the name of the movie right. Days of Thunder. Yeah, that movie did well. NASCAR is waning, is it not? Well, NASCAR numbers were way down. I might be wrong. It could be that I'm wrong.
5: Yeah, NASCAR attendance has experienced a massive multi-year decline.
6: Is it a shift to F1, or where are people parking their money? If they're not going to...
5: The sport has faced an aging core fan base alongside a broader evolution in younger generations' entertainment and media habits.
6: Oh, there you go.
5: Let's see. Yeah.
6: You know what the big problem is with NASCAR is you don't have a world-famous DJ there at the race serving swamp waters. That's pretty much the problem with NASCAR.
5: It's true.
6: Because Jeff Speedway is just, I mean, we got to turn people away, Jefferson Speedway. The DJ's drunk again. God. Very, very, very predictable. There's a sign at Jeff Speedway that says, do not give the DJ swamp waters.
5: There is a sign.
6: It's over the bar.
5: It's perfect.
6: I think it's for the track announcer. I don't think it's for me, although it applies. I do like the swamp water. I can have about six of them, and then they start getting too sweet. Then I got to calm down.
5: Love a good swamp water.
6: All right. What do we got? Humid today and then rain tomorrow. It looks like 90% certain there's going to be rain all day tomorrow. They did have it all day Saturday, but now it's tapered Saturday. And now it's looking like tomorrow is our day because it's Friday and that's what it does. It rains. It ruins things.
5: Well, I ain't going to bitch about rain.
6: Rain chance pick up around sunrise tomorrow. Scattered shower storms slowly pushing east throughout the day. How heavy? We don't know. And I wouldn't tell you if I did. What looks likely is the heaviest rainfall will occur to the southwest and then lighten up as it heads east. Rainfall totals around 1 to 2 inches. I hope so. I hope we get 5 inches. My yard. I think I need a week's worth of rain to get my yard back to where it would be lush.
5: So lush.
6: But how about that?
5: Dude, bring it. Don't sing it.
6: What else is going on here?
5: Trying to...
6: What else can I talk about besides avoiding the obvious?
5: Shh.
6: Oh, there's a recall. Hang on. Hang on now. There's a Ford recall. Oh, this is great. Wait till you hear this.
5: There's another Ford recall?
6: Yeah. Nah. What's the other one I just did the other day? Oh, Broncos.
5: Broncos.
6: The Broncos sitch. That's a overheating engine catching on fire situation. They've got to change out some wiring harness. They got the wiring harness. Hey, coffee break. Taking a break. Okay. Ford is recalling all the Ford owners out there going,
5: not again.
6: Ford recalls explorers and aviators for, oh, this is great. You know what the deal is?
5: No.
6: This is funny, and I don't know why it's funny, but it's funny to me. Ford recalls explorers and aviators for unexpectedly reclining seats. That was my reaction. So you're just driving around going, where am I going? I'm taking a nap. Ford issued a recall of 79,579 Ford Explorers and Lincoln Aviators due to a driver's seat with a reclining function that turns on unexpectedly.
5: I just picture a couple having an argument and all of a sudden...
6: I'm out. I'm dropping out of this right now. I'm out. I'm dropping out.
5: In your chair.
6: She's like, my wife, Christy. Christy would be like, recline back up here and talk to me like an adult. Recline back up here, you pussy. She's turning around going, you're not getting out of this conversation. We're going to my mother's for Easter or whatever, and blah, blah. Yeah.
5: Oh, man.
6: Yeah, that's called the, let's see, we had the Alpine divorce. That'd be the reclining divorce.
5: Yeah.
6: Right, you know?
5: Oh, man.
6: I'm just going to slowly fade out of my pissed off wife's glare.
5: Oh, is that hilarious?
6: I don't know why that made me laugh so much. 64,000 Ford Explorers, 15,000 Lincoln Aviators. They may malfunction, trapping second row passengers. Who's driving?
5: I can't feel my legs.
6: Who's driving? Where'd the driver go? You imagine pulling up next to that and the driver, there's no driver. Okay, well, autonomous. It's here. Ford One Autonomous.
5: Son of a bee.
6: And all you see are hands flying around trying to grab a steering wheel. It's just no head, just hands. Blah, blah. No reports of injury yet, likely because the malfunction occurs when you're started. So there you go. If you are, the recall applies to 2026, 2027 models of the Explorer and the Aviator. Faulty memory recall function. All right. Which is meant to automatically bring the driver's seat to their preferred position. Oh, yeah. If you are driving right now, Ford Explorer, and you can reach your, I guess you can use your, who do you talk to, Siri? Who do you talk to in your car? Who's your Apple?
5: Oh, I don't have nobody. I don't use none of those.
6: Isn't it Siri?
5: There's Siri and...
6: Siri, fix my seat!
5: Yeah. Who's the other broad?
6: Nap mode. You know what? They ought to call it, what could we call this? We call this a sexy mode. It's like you're getting ready to get it on in your car. We'll call it sexy mode. With your seat reclining. So there you go. The seat motor will stall when it meets resistance instead of bouncing back up like it's supposed to.
5: Oh, man.
6: While it may pose a threat of minor entrapment, dude, passengers can rest assured that the reclining seat won't cut off their legs when they get stuck.
5: Oh, good.
6: Did they just really print that? Are you... What? Did I just skip off to another dimension? What? The doctors reported Ford currently working on a solution for the faulty mechanism. Ford found the seat motor will stall when it meets resistance instead of bouncing back up. While it may pose a threat of minor entrapment,
5: rest assured,
6: Rest assured, the reclining seat won't cut off their legs should they get stuck.
7: You know,
6: it's just gonna keep on reclining till squeeze all the fat out of my legs.
5: Just pressure, but it won't cut them off.
6: Weird. That's weird. That's a weird thing to print. Which tells me you are going to get your legs cut off. That's exactly what they mean by it.
5: Oh, man.
6: So there you go. The auto, whatever, gangster lean, whatever you want to call it. Auto, full Snoop. What do we call a full Snoop?
5: Yeah. That's a hard gangster lean.
6: Anybody's got anything they want to call that? God, is that funny? Just driving, just reclining. Nobody knows how to fix anything. People screaming in the back seat, getting their legs cut off. Chaos. It's just chaos.
5: It makes sense.
6: It feels so 2026, doesn't it?
5: I mean, just
6: flying down the road, nobody driving, people in the back seat.
5: Yep.
6: What else?
5: I'm a service writer at a Ford dealership, and my daily routine is to log into my Ford site and see what new recalls Ford has come out with every single day.
6: Holy Toledo. Well, the Bronco, they're going to wrap your wiring harness, or whatever it's rubbing up against, I guess. Overheating, I guess. They're going to put a...
5: Well...
6: thermal little cover over the hot part, I guess.
5: At least they're on top of it.
6: Yeah. So's your mom. Hey, the fans of the NFL want the cop who arrested Tony Romo to be fired.
5: Dude, no. I watched that whole video.
6: He's drunk. Trust me.
5: He cannot follow directions.
6: I know drunk people. He's drunk.
5: He cannot follow. She did nothing wrong.
6: Tony Romo arrested in Milwaukee last week. The former Dallas Cowboy quarterback turned CBS announcer. Pulled onto the highway, arrested after failing some field sobriety tests. Romo refusing to take a breathalyzer.
5: He couldn't follow.
6: I wonder why.
5: He couldn't follow a single direction.
6: No, and he tried to BS his way out, which I would do too. I mean, he's a broadcaster, dude. He's banking on fame and BSing his way out of it. In the video obtained by TMZ, quarterback tells the officer he had just left a golf tournament, which he's never left sober, and was headed to see his grandparents when he was stopped last week. Later in the footage, returns to Romo's car, asks him to step out to perform a field sobriety test. Romo repeatedly asks whether he can call his lawyer. I'm surprised he didn't call Trump. That would have been a good move.
5: Tiger.
6: I mean, I would try it. What do you got to lose? I got the president on the phone. You want to say hi?
3: My good friend Tony Romo. Hell, good footwork. I know he's probably going to fail the field sobriety test, but he's got great footwork on the field when he's sober. Excuse me, I got to go bomb a mosque somewhere.
6: The officer tells him no. No, call your lawyer. Get out. Romo eventually complies. The officer tells him he's being detained pending an OWI, which he probably reeked. I'm just spitballing here. But if I watched all of the body cam when they took him to the cop shop, wherever they were in a garage. Mm-hmm. I see all the police SUVs. And he's doing everything he can to not stand on one leg.
5: Dude, he can't.
6: He can't do it.
5: So the first part of the directions is to put the left front in front of the right foot or whatever, right front and the left foot, one of the two, and put your hands at your side while she tells you the rest of the directions.
6: Yeah.
5: He can't even do that.
6: Right, he can't keep
5: his she can't even get through the first part of all the directions. It's so frustrating to listen to. I'm like, I don't know how cops don't beat people up
6: the
5: time.
6: Yeah, just for being dumbasses. I can, there are very lucid people at drunk.
5: Yeah.
6: Whatever. I mean, I don't know about 0.35, 0.35 or what. But I mean, you know, you're drinking all day on a golf course, you drive home.
5: Right.
6: Blah, blah, blah. And people do it. People are probably doing it as I speak. I could see Tony Romo as a lifelong drinker, which he's been, being just fine, and not being too obvious about it. But you, I can tell with his interaction with the cop just from when he got pulled over initially, the dude was hammed.
5: Oh, yeah.
6: I could totally tell.
5: Yep. Me too. 100%. And then it was irritating watching the video because she would talk and then Tony Romo would look at a dude cop like, is she doing
6: right? You know I'm Tony Romo, right? You guys want to pick? Would that help?
5: Oh, my God. It was the most annoying thing I've ever watched. I couldn't. Yeah. The whole time I was like, dude, you're
6: drunk.
5: You're
6: dude.
5: So drunk. And he's like stretching out like he's going to go run a 50-yarder, you know? I was like, I can't.
6: NFL fans not happy with the arresting officer. I'm no expert, but I do not see him impaired. I did. I could tell immediately when he rolled his window down.
5: Oh, yeah.
6: He had been drinking.
5: He had that cheesy smirk.
6: Yeah. The glazed cheese was all over his face. You could tell.
5: And the kind, yeah.
6: And the cops, you know what, folks? Let's give the cops some credit. They do this for a living.
5: I mean,
6: I'm just calling a spade spade. That's all I'm saying.
5: I was reading the YouTube comments, and I didn't know the source video I had was from a Dallas news station. And so I assumed the YouTube comments were because they were Dallas fans.
6: Sure.
5: And so I chalked it up to that. I didn't realize that there were other people that thought the cop did things wrong. But I was on her side. I would have been so pissy with him. I would have been a giant C word. She did great. And she was reading off the card, I'm assuming, because she didn't want to do anything wrong and say anything wrong.
6: I'm going to give Tony Romo out of 10 his acting ability. Trying to just get it moved on. You know, and he's doing the grandma thing. I'm going over to grandma's house. And, huh? What? He's doing the thing. And the cop knows. The cop knows immediately when somebody's been drinking. They could probably smell it.
5: Oh, yeah.
6: That probably didn't help either. I didn't know if he had an open container or not. I didn't get that far. On a scale of 1 to 10, his acting overall, I give it a 4. 3.5. And the only reason I'm giving it 3.5 because he wasn't, you know, blacked out on the side of the road.
5: Like, go see Grandpa and Grandma. I was like...
6: And you know, I'm not saying I haven't done it. You haven't done it. I'm not making any excuses for anybody. But the guy is just not sober. I don't know how not sober. He's not sober. And it gets really, the longer it goes on, the more annoying it gets.
5: Yep.
6: As he just doesn't want to do the field sobriety test. He already failed. Or he didn't want to do the blood. Tried to get the lawyer on the phone. Tried to get out that way. I'm shocked he didn't say, well, I'm sure the cop knew. Maybe she didn't. But if you refuse the breathalyzer, it doesn't matter. You're getting arrested. That's the plot, right?
5: Mm-hmm.
6: All right. So he's doing stretches and he's trying. He's trying to do everything but the field sobriety test. I'm like, dude, save us all the time. Let's move on. I got stuff to do. Can't be watching you BS all day. Tony Romo.
5: It's brutal to watch. It's an exercise in patience to watch it.
6: Anyways. Maybe one of his worst performances ever. On or off the field, maybe just take the breathalyzer, dude. If you're fine, just take the breathalyzer. Anyways, all right. So they want the cop fired. There's your boy right there. My lawyer's going to do this field sobriety test for me. I'm going to throw some footballs at some of these guys that want a picture of me. I'm worth $38 million. I'm going to drive like an idiot down the road.
5: Colin said, fun fact, Romo's grandparents are in fact dead, according to public records. No, dude. Really.
6: I didn't know that.
5: He had an open container and all his grandparents are dead. Stop it.
6: Did he have a beer in the car?
5: Said open container here. Everything you're saying is true. The only credit I can give him is he did not seem to use celebrity status to try and get out of it.
6: Yeah, I didn't see that either.
5: I didn't see that either. There was no, do you know who I am? But the cops, I almost said the boy cops. The males there, they knew. You know, they knew.
6: Dude.
5: One dude got out of his car and you saw him look at the other dude cop.
6: Right. I would have used the old, I got 4 concussions. I'm dizzy all the time. I'm dizzy all the time.
5: Well, he did say 2 back surgeries.
6: 2 back surgeries, a concussion.
5: But yeah, it was.
6: And didn't he shoot, did I miss the part where he shot like 30 over at the golf outing or something? I didn't get all the deets on the golf outing he was at. I don't know if it was a qualifier. I don't even know what it was for, but I heard something like he shot 30 over or something.
5: I heard that too.
6: Which tells me, you know, if you're shooting 30 over, you're not there to play golf. You're there to get freaking hammered for a charity or whatever the hell it was. But he looked schnit-faced to me. Just that goofy ass.
5: I know.
6: And he's goofy looking anyways.
5: Yeah.
6: Tony. Let me see what I got here. Hi, how's it going?
8: Let's put Tony Romo in the athlete category.
6: Athlete.
8: There's our system at its finest right there.
6: Yeah. Would you take the breathalyzer or would you go make 100 excuses why you can't stand on one leg?
8: No, like I've been telling my kids, you got to do what they tell you to do.
6: Okay. There you go. All right, thanks, Nate. Nate with a public service announcement. Hi, how's it going? Oh, man.
9: Hey, listen.
6: Stop. You can't say the F word, okay? Can you do that?
9: Sorry, man.
6: All right, thanks.
9: My apologies.
6: No, you're good.
9: But when you watch that video, man, it's not that bad. Like, why is it being made out to be that bad?
6: What do you mean not that bad? On whose side
9: okay,
6: the cops
9: like,
6: are?
9: When you watch the video, there is nothing that Tony Romo shows says he is unable to drive.
6: Well, you don't. All I'm saying is, and it bared fruit by the time he did the field sobriety test, that either he had an open container or she could smell or just his reaction time. I mean, all I'm saying is, dude, cops are pretty smart about this stuff.
5: He can't even follow directions.
6: And he couldn't follow directions.
9: I get that. I agree with you there. It's just, go ahead.
6: But I will agree with you that he did a nice job initially.
5: Yeah.
6: Trying to move it along and just get to grandma's house. So I'll give him. I would do the same thing. I mean, using the grandma thing, not bad.
9: Yeah. I need to start using that once.
5: The grandma points.
9: But no, man, I appreciate you taking my call. I just was listening to you and I was just like, I don't know. I watched all those videos. I just didn't think it was. Sure, he had a buzz, but I didn't think he was terrible.
6: I think without, and I don't know what the extenuating circumstance was. I don't know whether she smelled beer. I don't know whether there's a can of a latte sitting in the console. I don't know, but her spidey sense went off, and they're pretty good at it. And by the way, what was it? He crossed some center lines? Is that what he did?
5: He came over like... I think it was the merge part too soon, right? Like where it like comes to a triangle where you're merging. So
6: he came
5: over too soon and then he passed on the right.
6: He passed on the right?
5: Yeah.
9: it's all the people sitting in the left lane, man.
6: Yeah. Yeah.
5: Well, I get
6: you can't
5: it,
6: you can't split lanes in an SUV, dude. So whatever the case.
9: Hey man, thank you for taking my call, man. And you have a good day, man. I listen to you all every day.
6: Awesome.
5: Thanks. You have a great day too.
6: All right, thanks.
9: Thank you, man.
6: No, he's not wrong. Initially, it seemed if he had been drinking all day, and I'll put the caveat on there. If he had been drinking all day, and initially, you know, the traffic violation obviously was a marker, but. He did a decent job initially, if he had been drinking all day, to try to move it along and get her to say, hey, just don't pass on the right next time.
5: Right.
6: So I will agree with that slightly.
5: Dude.
6: But then something, then the spidey sense went off, and we don't know what that is. But he was If I had been, you know, that's what cops do. They talk to you. They're looking for, you know, they're picking up signs. They're reading all the markers, right? And he started getting too goofy, I think.
5: As soon as I seen
6: him. Roll the window. You're like, he's been drinking all day.
5: Right. Like, that's a dude, if he walked into a bar, you would know he was out on the golf course drinking. You would just know it.
6: Yeah.
5: Right? I mean, we've all seen that dude.
6: Yeah.
5: And whatever, he might not have been, like, hammered, but he had a pretty good buzz going on, you know? And he was feeling okay.
6: No.
5: I don't know. Whatever. Him friggin' stretching in front of the squad car. I was like, hey, I get it. I got tight hip flexors too, buddy.
6: I thought the cops were pretty respectful. I mean,
5: I did too.
6: You know, for the most part, I mean, this is what they do for a living and probably gets pretty boring. I don't know. God bless them.
5: I thought it was great. I would have been so much more of a C word.
6: Blatantly drunk, no. Drunk, yes. Absolutely, 100%. I know that look. I know that goofy.
5: I like that he's a nice drunk.
6: He's a nice drunk.
5: He's a compliant drunk.
6: I know the eyes. I know the face. He's drunk. And the cops aren't dumb.
5: No.
6: And the cops are doing their job.
5: And the thing, and he had to... They were like having to kind of shout at each other in the first interaction.
6: Yep.
5: So if you have booze on your breath and you're having to be like, hey,
6: right,
5: you're extra breathy
6: right
5: coming at her. So I don't. Yeah, whatever.
6: All right. But there is something to say that some people do handle their alcohol really well. But you know, you're working with a professional. So I don't know.
5: He went somewhere after the golf outing.
6: Oh, really?
5: Yeah. In his flip-flops. Shouldn't drive in them flops anyway.
6: Now, if he would have drove away from that and ran two kids over, we'd be having a whole different conversation.
5: 100%.
6: Cops didn't do their job.
5: Right.
6: And Tony Romo got away with it.
5: Begging on the cops was a weird angle I didn't think we would be having.
6: I agree.
5: I don't know where that came
6: from. I mean, he's probably going to skip out of this anyways. I mean, there's, you know.
5: He'll have to do booze class.
6: Sure, he'll be fine.
5: Right. Maybe they drop it to.
6: Not the point.
5: I don't know if you can drop it to reckless. I don't know if you can.
6: It's by no means a felony.
5: Because now they're doing blood work. It's not going to be a felony.
6: No.
5: But I don't think you can drop the OWI.
6: And let's do Tony Romo drunk bingo. What do you think his BAC was? Let me write it.
5: Oh, I like it.
6: I'll bet you one American dollar. Tony Romo bingo.
5: I'm going to say 0.12.
6: 0.12?
5: Mm-hmm.
6: Was that 0.12? No, 1.2. I always forget. Is there a zero in front of that? In 12% debt? You're dead if you're 12%, aren't you?
5: It'd be because it's 0.08. It's 0.12. Because 0.08 is legal.
6: Oh, yeah. Okay. All right, fine. Let's get that mixed up.
5: Yeah, it's.
6: I'm gonna say a little higher. I think he's got some drunk miles on him.
5: Okay.
6: I think he knows. He's probably drinking in the booth.
5: Oh no.
6: You're gonna say 0.12? Nah. A little bit. I'm gonna say 0.161. Wow. I think he's a little higher. We'll see. We'll see if it pans out. And I only say that because the field sobriety was pretty messy. It was pretty uncoordinated.
5: I know. And then I was like, can he not follow directions because he's been hitting the head so many damn times?
6: Yeah. That's all you got to say. The joint chiropractic where Tony Romo should go. Oh. I don't know if he has. Does he not have a chiropractor? Does he not know what they do? The joint chiropractic. Could you see if Tony Romo was in the Ford car with the seat automatically leaning back and he didn't know there was a recall? And he's hammered. Cop walks up. Where's the driver? Tony Romo taking a nap in a recliner position. Getting ready for sexy time. No, the joint chiropractic. A man will get you in and out of there. 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No insurance hassle. 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
23: Weather. It's out there.
24: Lots of sunshine today with daytime highs approaching 88. Winds out of the southwest, 5 to 10 miles per hour.
2: Lows dip down to about 65 tonight. Partly cloudy skies. Overcast skies tomorrow. Thunderstorms likely 75. I'm weatherology meteorologist Paul Trombley. Right now, it's 61 degrees.
0: Going from LOL to WTF in mere seconds. Johnny and D, mornings, 94.1 JJO. Big screen, he'll tell you. Live from Chicago.
6: Yes.
0: Mr. Skin.
6: The human beaver living, breathing encyclopedia. Here he is, Mr. Skin from Chicago. Hey, buddy. How are you, buddy? Good to see you.
4: Hey, doing good. I have a movie that I'm interested to see if you guys would be interested in it. It's kind of cool premise. So there's this new movie that came out Friday. It's called Motor City. And it's a revenge film, but it has this unique gimmick. There is no dialogue. And it's not like, you know, back in the 20s when they do silent films and then two people would communicate and then they'd flash what they say on the screen. It's not like that. It is literally a film made with no dialogue, but it's actually a really good film. And it's set in 1970s Detroit. And this drug lord, with the help of a corrupt cop, frames this blue-collar guy, played by Alan Ritchson, for a crime. He does it because he wants to steal his girlfriend, played by Shailene Woodley. So this innocent guy, blue-collar guy, breaks out of prison, and oh my God, he goes, he is one angry mofo, and he goes and just extreme violence ensues in this movie. Now, again, no dialogue. So you could go to IMDb and watch the trailer and get the feel for how they did this. Now, you think, well, why would you do this? But it's kind of a cool idea because they thought that they had like a global audience in mind. So, in other words, you know, a world, anybody in the world can experience this movie, and regardless of what language they speak or cultural background, they can watch this movie and enjoy it. They don't have to have stuff translated. They don't, you know what I'm saying? No subtitles. You just watch it from anywhere in the world. But anyway, it's a cool idea. I bring it up because Shailene Woodley has a topless scene in it. But again, there is no dialogue in this movie. And you'll get a kick out of this, Johnny. The director of this movie, the greatest name in the history of directors, Patsy Panseroli. The greatest name. Yeah, I thought since Happy Days I'd never see a guy named Patsy again. And here we are.
6: That was, I thought that'd be the first and last time I'd ever hear Patsy. I don't think it's ever been Patsy.
4: I just love the name Patsy. I was going to name my son that, but my wife didn't think that would be a good idea.
5: It's my brother's nickname.
6: Patsy?
5: Yeah.
6: Well, I'll come.
5: I'll tell you later.
6: Oh, jeez. All right. I got it.
4: Patsy Weber because he smokes a lot of pot.
6: Yeah. I got it. All right. Makes sense. Have to overthink
4: anyway,
6: that
4: also, you know, I don't know if you know about this Will Ferrell Netflix comedy series called The Hawk. And it's number one or two right now on Netflix. It's not getting great reviews, but Will Ferrell plays this golfer called the Hawk Hawkins, and he in 2004 he came one win away from winning the Grand Slam, but this is many years later, and he returns to the links to try to, you know, finish what he started 20 years ago. And there's no nudity in this, but I bring it up because I always, when shows become popular, people always ask me, you know, hey, has this person been nude or not? But the for anyone who's seen Will Ferrell's new show, The Hawk, the blonde who plays his son's fiance, the crazy social media influencer, is named Caitlin Tarver. And I don't have good nudity news, but I want to get ahead of you on this because people ask me anyway. So there was a show a few years back, a Bella Thorne show called Famous in Love on the Freeform Network, which is, you know, not, Johnny, I don't expect you to ever watch a show on the Freeform Network.
6: Thanks, man.
4: You're a very manly man.
6: Right.
4: But anyway, we go through everything, as you know, and there was a great girl-girl scene with Caitlin Tarver. She was not nude, but it was very sexy. So if you're watching the Will Ferrell Netflix comedy and you are interested in this Caitlin Tarver, check her out at MrSkin.com. And last but not least, Johnny, we we're a little ways past the halfway point of the year, and I did want to mention that we did a thing at our website about what are the best nude scenes so far this year. You know, at the end of the year, I'll be doing my top 10 nude scenes of the year on your show. But what celebrities? Now, there's been a million nude scenes, but as far as famous people or people you would know, who's done the best nudity so far? For instance, of course, Sydney Sweeney in Euphoria. In the last season of Euphoria, did some incredible nudity. I'm sure that'll be in my top 10 at the end of the year. Elle Fanning on Apple TV's Margo's Got Money Troubles, great nudity, top 10-er. I can't imagine it not making the top 10 at the end of the year. One that kind of snuck up on me, but I love it, and I don't know if you remember me talking about it early in the year when it came out, but there's an actress named Dove Cameron. And it probably means nothing to you except for people that have kids that watch the Disney Channel. Many years back, she starred as Liv and Maddie on the show Liv and Maddie. And she's now, like, I want to say 30 years old. And she did this movie called 56 Days. And, Johnny, her Dove bars are fantastic. So whoa. Dove Cameron with an amazing nude scene. I was blown away by how great it was. And the fact that she's a former Disney star, you know, as a kid, now she's older, adds a bit of interest to it. So that's one of my favorites. Then last but not least is you remember Entourage, the actress that played Sloane, Emmanuel Shrike on Entourage. Everyone watched Entourage back in the day. She was always frustrating in that she was on all these shows or movies that she could have done nudity and never did. And this year at 50 years old, she finally does a pretty good nude scene in a movie called A Love Like This. And she shows her butt, and I got to say, looks fantastic. And those are some of my favorite celebrity nude scenes so far this year. I'm hopeful. I mean, I easily already can make a top 10, but these are some of my faves. And hopefully there'll be a lot more great nudity before the end of the year so I could really have a great list for you sometime in December when we talk.
6: Yeah, I know when Shailene Woodley actually has been topless in quite a few films, right?
4: Yes, she's been in a bunch. And ever since I saw her in The Descendants, that Hawaii movie with George Clooney, where she played his daughter, I was like, holy crap, that girl's pretty.
6: Yeah.
4: And then she's done way more graphic nudity than this latest movie Motor City, like Three Women in 2023. She's full frontal, so she's done great nudity. But I just am a fan, and I wanted to point out that movie, this Motor City with no dialogue, it's just something I never thought to do.
6: Yeah,
4: just check the trailer; it's pretty cool.
6: Yeah, I'll check that out. All right, Potsy, listen, I will talk to you next week, Mr. Skin. Yeah, everybody, MrSkin.com if you want to check it out.
4: Don't forget Stoney Curtis too.
6: Stoney Curtis. All right, man, sounds good. Thanks, Mr.
4: Okay,
6: Skin.
4: Bye.
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0: Friday, 401-JJ05, Finger, a death punch for you, coming soon to the AmFam Theater. So today, what's on the docket today, Jack? We're going to be at Moho Joe's in Mount Horeb today from 11 until 1. Christy, Mr. and Mrs. Danger in-house today. It's going to be fun.
1: Watch them fight in real life. Watch Christy crave attention in real life.
0: That's more accurate, actually.
1: Just touch me.
0: That's actually more accurate. So we'll be brewing up some poor judgment. I will be indulging some PDA action on my wife, so you all think I'm not a bad person. So we'll have that going on, and we'll brew up some poor judgment. It's free, so come on in and get a free cup of poor judgment today, and we've got a bunch of concerts we're giving away to the Sylvie. If you come in between 11 and 1, you can't get free tickets at 2, but you can get them 11 until 1 over lunch. So a hot coffee, and they've got all some pastries and stuff going on. But fun place to shop, hang out, very cozy. And Moho Joe's in the Maker's Market building right at Main and First Street. That's 11 until 1 today. So
1: super cool.
0: See you at Moho Joe's for a free cup of coffee. We'll see you down there for that. Love to have you try it. You can also... It's for purchase as well at Moho Joe's. Hard to leave that place without buying some art or jewelry or things like that. Fun place to hang out. And I swear to God, you'll be in there. You're going to want that nice refill. You're going to be in there probably a couple hours will fly by looking at all the cool stuff they've got. All right, so that's all at Moho Joe's today, 11 until 1 with JJ.
2: 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No issues in East Wash or downtown. And other main routes are at the posted speeds. No crashes or delays. With your JJO traffic, I'm Stacey Kay.
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1: This is a tasty burger.
2: She got your beer now. She got that sweet six pack. Oh, yeah. What's up, girl? What's up? Good six this week. Great six.
3: Yeah. Interesting.
2: It's fun.
3: They're all different.
2: Yeah. Yeah. There's good variety this week. I like it a lot from all over the world.
3: I love being eclectic.
2: We're worldwide.
3: It's my favorite.
2: Yeah, you're going to like this. Now, if you're new, just crawled out of the cave. We've been
4: go back in. You don't want to be
2: back in. Go back in and tunnel over to St. Louis and see how they're doing over there, because we've been doing better. Anyways, you can get to our six pack. How's it for the newbies, for the rookies? How does this work?
3: All right, Trixie's Liquor Store, corner of East Wash and Oak Street. Look for the bright orange arrow. We have a lot of delicious goodness inside, including the J.J. Jones 6-pack that we are going to be reviewing. All six beers are going to be lined up in our J.J. Jones Mix and Match cooler in our shelf just for the beers that we had today. So when you come in, just ask where those are and we'll point you to them.
2: Boom. I drove by the other day, and I'm like, ha ha, big orange arrow, yeah.
3: Yeah, you can't miss it.
2: Can't miss it, man.
3: Or that's... you're just really not, honestly, you're not paying attention, and on East Washington, you should. So,
2: yeah.
4: Valid.
3: Open your eyes. Yep.
2: Ain't making them signs anymore, folks.
3: No.
2: Ain't making those anymore.
3: No.
2: We live in a very generic slate gray and red brick world, I will tell you. All right, what's our first beer here?
3: Okay, so the first one is Asahi. It's a Japanese beer. It's the number one selling beer. It's a product of Italy, but brewed in Wisconsin, and it's a Japanese style beer. So I'm gonna say that again.
4: It's a lot.
3: It is. It's.
2: I'm gonna take a guess here. Is this brewed up in Wanakee? No,
4: Octopi.
2: Is this brewed at Octopi?
3: Probably.
2: I think this is the one they were talking about.
3: Oh. Yep, at Octopi. Yeah. It is. So it's Japan's number one selling beer. It's a product of Italy, but it's brewed in Wisconsin.
2: I translated.
3: So that's like three different, very different locations uniting here for this beer.
2: That's kind of cool. It's like the FIFA of beer.
3: Yeah.
2: All coming home here.
3: And we just looked up Asahi offline. It's like a purple berry fruit. And when you try the beer, it says dry on it. So it says super dry Asahi. So you're thinking, okay, this is just going to be one of those like dry beers that's like tingly on the tongue and stuff. Nope. They do. There's definitely like a berry flavor content to this right in the beginning, but it ends dry. And I think that's my favorite part of this. I think this beer is fantastic. I could have many of these. I'm really appreciating how dry the finish is for such a, I don't want to say like fruity beginning, but like if you think about like taking a really deep berry off of a tree, there's that feel to this right when you start it.
2: Way down under there somewhere.
3: It's not obvious.
2: It's lurking in there somewhere.
3: But I think it's fantastic.
4: Yeah. And it's a rice style, rice.
3: Yeah, lager. So the body content is so, like, the body content of the beer is just so different.
4: It's so nice. I love
3: that
4: this.
3: Rice base.
4: This is fantastic. I could go to Pound Town on this.
3: I really, really this beer a lot.
4: Yeah,
3: I
4: understand why it's the number one beer. Holy crap.
2: They picked a good one. Fan. They picked a good easy drinker to come to America with. Contract out of Octopi. Yeah.
3: It's just a soft mouthfeel beer.
2: Yeah.
3: And like I said, like if I didn't know that was a fruit, I'm not sure if I would have necessarily assumed that right off the get-go.
2: Yeah.
3: It's
2: a very
3: I would have assumed it was like a sugar in there. There's almost like a cream effect to it.
2: It is creamy, isn't it?
3: Yeah. I think this is really cool and interesting and unique, and I really have not had a beer like this.
4: Yeah.
2: When I had this, it was warmer. I didn't have my beer cold enough, and it wasn't. Now I can taste the sweetness in the berry part of
3: it.
2: It's colder.
3: Mm-hmm.
2: It does pop. It is good. And it's not, is this rice?
3: It's a rice-based beer.
2: It is a rice-based beer. It is good. You might like this.
3: My recommendation for everyone out there is to try this one.
2: Yeah.
3: This is a really, really unique beer, and I just don't see it being offensive to anybody. And I just have never had another beer like it. It's so approachable. It's so drinkable, but very, like, high-end.
2: Asahi is a...
3: Highly recommend.
2: Asahi is a berry. You know what Asahi Bonzo is? Tony Romo drunk.
4: No.
2: That's a translation if he had bonsai. Anyways.
3: What? I'm not... I can't even think about it. That's I'm going to turn that one off.
2: This is better. The more I drink it, the better it gets.
3: I know.
2: This is ridiculously good. Really easy to drink.
3: I think D is right. It's Pound Town.
2: Yeah.
3: Beer.
4: Loves it.
3: Just really delicious. Very drinkable. Very approachable. I really just don't think there's going to be a lot of people out there that aren't going to fall in love with this beer.
4: Yeah. It's wonderful.
2: Yeah.
3: You're a rarity. So I strongly say, like, this week, if you're coming in, ask about this beer.
2: Be the beer for everybody. How do you sell that? Is that a 4-pack, a 6, or is
3: it's in a 6-pack, yeah. And then it's also broken up in our JJO mix and match shelf.
2: Okay, gotcha. The mm-hmm. labels are cool too. I do.
3: I know.
2: I kind of like everything yeah. about this beer. All right, well done. All right, and that was an add-on to Octopi. I think across the street, weren't they building? I mean, they brew it, but I think they had to add tanks. I think they to make enough of this
3: an
2: stuff.
3: Expansion, an expansion, probably.
2: A big expansion from what I was told. All right, very nice. All right, what are we getting?
3: All right, Three Sheeps Brewing Company, Wisconsinitis, Wisconsin Ale from Les Paul. 5% alcohol, not from him, but he's definitely on the can. You clearly had to ask permission for him to get on there. That's really cool. And this beer is fantastic. It's like a sweet... ale based beer. It's almost has that corn body to it. Very approachable, and I think it's very like straightforward light ale, except just that really like sweet edge to it in the beginning, and not very filling, which is perfect.
2: It's almost like flowery, herbal or something. It's a nice, nice touch there. What do you think of that, lady?
4: Yeah, I mean that's a easy drinker too. Yeah. Holy smokes!
2: These two.
4: 5% ABV.
2: Yeah.
4: Yeah.
3: The can is great.
4: Yeah.
2: Definitely corny. Are they, is this a Spotted Cow competitor? Or is it's lighter?
3: I can see how you would think that, but I think this definitely has a lighter beer than Spotted Cow.
2: I suppose.
3: Or a lighter body, excuse me.
2: Yeah, yeah.
3: My words there.
2: This one's kind of creamy, too.
3: Yeah, it's a little creamy, but definitely has that like brighter corn flavor to it in the beginning flavors. So, I mean, I do think that this is just a really straightforward ale, but the body is just not so heavy.
2: Well, any God-fearing cheesehead's got to have a can with Les Paul on it. I mean, give me a break, dude.
4: Pretty neat.
2: He's the king.
4: Yeah. Yeah.
3: Agreed.
4: I think it's not hoppy. That's just like, that's a Wisconsin beer.
3: It's 100%. I know.
2: Well, that's why I thought Spotted Cow almost. It's almost like, and Three Sheeps is Sheboygan?
3: Yep.
2: Yeah, Sheboygan. Mm-hmm. They Sheboygan. Have a, you know what I haven't tried and they have? Is a, I wonder if you have it. They have a Imperial Oktoberfest that has sat in bourbon barrels. I'm like,
3: Three Sheeps does?
2: What? I don't even know the name of it.
3: When do we get to have that?
2: Yeah, and I don't know if it's new. I saw a ad for it pop up somewhere. I'm like, an Imperial Oktoberfest? Never even heard of that.
3: Mm.
2: I've had their Wolf. That's that 14% ass kicker. That stout, but how do you feel about a big, strong Oktoberfest?
3: First off, Oktoberfest is my favorite stout, hands down. I'm going to say that I would absolutely try it. I would absolutely be there for that.
2: Yeah, on a nice, crisp fall day, having some Oktoberfest.
3: Listen, a bonfire and an Oktoberfest is maybe my favorite moment of the year.
2: Mm-hmm.
3: Other than my seedlings coming up in the spring, then I just really love the Oktoberfest fall, and so great.
4: I'm on the Three Sheeps website. You can enter to win a Gibson Les Paul guitar.
2: You shut your whore face. Mm-hmm.
3: Go sign up, Johnny.
2: Oh, that's cool, man.
3: How many of those kind of guitars do you have in the studio? Do you have any of them?
2: I don't think we have a Les Paul.
3: No?
2: I think we have knockoffs, replicas. I don't think we have a Les Paul. Somebody probably steal it. We do have some cool
3: guess that's fair.
2: We have, how many guitars do we have in the building hanging on walls? Hundreds? No, 100.
4: I can't remember. Somebody told me once.
2: 100? Maybe 100.
3: Maybe 100. The building's not that big.
2: Well, there's got to be 50 in the lobby at least, doesn't there?
3: Huh.
2: Yeah, it's pretty. I don't think we have a Les Paul. If I get fired, I'm going to steal. I got five of them I'm going to cut and steal.
3: Well, I mean, the first thing you need to do when you steal something is announce it on the radio before you do it.
2: Oh,
3: that's
2: crap.
3: A good way to get away with it.
2: Oh, crap. Anyways. Well, you better not fire me. I'm going to take that.
4: They have cameras. They already know. I'm taking the Queen guitar.
2: No. The Queen guitar is mine because it's got a cool.
3: So can I be there to record who wins?
2: Got a cool framer on it.
3: All right. Won't be such a secret then.
2: All right. So three sheeps, all Wisco, all delish, and more beer coming up with Trixie's Pick Six. Do you?

0: love radio. It's Green Day there, Basket Case, and Johnny and the Beyonce. Hello, how you doing? How's it going?
1: Hey.
0: The Sturge. We are heading to South Sodak, as they say. And for the big rally, if you want to hook up with us, WJJO.com.
2: 1 week.
0: 1 week. Oh, my Lord. We're leaving in 1 week. We'll be at the Full Throttle Pappy Hoyle complex, boot camp, whatever. Hellscape, whatever. I love it. And you can camp out. You can get a cabin. You can hang out. You never even have to leave. You might not even know there's anything else to do in South Dakota. Of course, the band lineup at WJJO.com. Kicking off with Sammy Hagar right there. God, it's going to be a great week. So if you want to do all that, WJJO.com. The food, the drink, the entertainment, the pool. We got our big Wisco Wednesday pool party from Verona Safety. Thanks to them for helping us out, and we'll be doing all that. Our first broadcast for you guys going out will be Sunday. The opening Sunday will be at the Deerfield Pistol Trailer and Barbecue Pit Complex.
2: Hell yeah.
0: And they're in Shovelhead 411. And we'll put a show together at 4 o'clock on the opening Sunday there, opening weekend. If you want to come over and join us, that'll be great. We're going to have some swag for everybody that shows up.
2: Woo-hoo.
0: So from Harley-Davidson to Madison, the dealer who cares, Edge Construction, new way to remodel, Ultimate Landscaping, Tim and Sarah out there, and Deerfield Pistol and Madison Solid Rock. 94.1 JJO, see you in South Dakota. And Stacy K, what is going on?
3: Good morning. Getting more crowded now, but so far so good on the interstates and Beltline, but pockets of congestion are starting up. Brake lights on outbound John Nolan at Broome Street, inbound at North Shore Drive. No issues on East Washer downtown yet, and other main routes are at the posted speeds. No crashes or delays. With your JJO traffic, I'm Stacy K.
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4: 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Well, guess what? 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They have a whole book of all the different custom pieces that they made. 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You're like, I know exactly what I want to design. They can take you through that whole process. I've had two different friends that have made custom rings at the Diamond Center, and they couldn't be happier with the whole process, man. 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So you get your ring, you propose, she says yes, you get married, it's wonderful, and then you move away, and you're gone for whatever, 20 years, and then your lovely bride does something to her ring. 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
0: Say she gets her hand caught in a wood chipper.
4: Oh, okay. 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
4: 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You have to travel many miles, and then you have to ride on horseback for some reason. 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
0: Whoa.
4: You're like, I need you to resize this for my lady's hand. 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So that's how it all goes at the Diamond Center. Hopefully that doesn't happen to you. But that is why Wisconsin gets engaged at the Diamond Center. 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
13: 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The news you don't need. The JJO Morning News with Biatch.
4: The news is we're drinking beer.
0: Oh.
4: With Trixie.
0: It's our six-pack, or bi-weekly six-pack, and then you can pick it up at Trixie's Liquor. We have it all lovingly arranged. In alphabetical order sometimes, if we dare.
14: I'm not going to promise that. Yeah. I'm just going to, that's never going to happen. Ever. Not in a million years. Rod, I'm not even going to try. Don't ask me.
0: Rod's going to be over there like, I got to alphabetize the beer now. God, sucks. No, we'll have the six pack ready for you. All right, what's our next beer?
14: Okay, so we all know that I'm a lime lager lover.
0: Oh, yeah.
14: Okay, lime love. I just love it. This is a cucumber lime blonde ale, and I'm going to tell you, like, this might be my new favorite thing. So great, refreshing, different body feel to a lime lager, a lot lighter. Got that blonde creaminess in there that kind of like brightens and sweetens it up. But that fresh cucumber in here with the lime, it's out of control. I absolutely love it. And when I say out of control, like, none of the flavors are like over the top in it. They just meld perfectly. Like, ooh, yummy.
4: It's wild you brought this beer in, because like earlier this week we were talking about the lime cucumber Gatorade and how awesome it is. And so I was like, oh, what? It's like my week. This beer, Third Space, is incredible, first of all.
14: Yes.
4: I love so many of their beers. And for some reason, whenever they introduce a fruit into a beer, it seems to be a freaking home run. They're just so good at everything that they do. And I love their sours that they make. But this beer is, there's nothing I would change about it. It's,
14: I love it.
4: So dang enjoyable.
14: I love it hard.
4: Yeah. Yeah.
0: You know what? Now that we know what Third Space is, you know what the Fourth Space is? The jail cell Tony Romo's sitting in right now.
14: Oh, I thought it was Christy holding your hand.
0: Oh, she can only hope. I'm trying. I'm trying, you guys. I'm trying to hold my wife's hand.
4: Just pay some attention to her, for Christ's sake.
0: You know, cucumber is my favorite thing on earth. We have two. And by the way, I drank this the other night with a Costco spicy pizza.
4: Yeah.
14: Ooh.
0: And it was, dude, fire.
14: Yum.
0: It was putting the spicy out with the cucumber.
14: Yeah, I bet it was.
0: Oh my God, was it perfect.
14: I love it.
0: It was so good. No, cucumber's my favorite. We have two. Driftless Glen makes a cucumber vodka. That is out of this world good. And 21 Seeds, a company called 21 Seeds, makes not to get off too far from topic, makes I just wanted to mention it before I forget, a cucumber jalapeno.
14: Oh, yum.
0: Tequila. That is amazing.
14: Ugh, you lost me a tequila. Gross.
0: Well, you know, if you're making a little marg there.
14: Unless it's in a margarita, I just don't get it. I don't get it.
0: This was my favorite beer out of the six. This is a home freaking
14: agreed.
0: Run.
14: And you know what I've been doing this summer too is I chopped up a bunch of baby cucumbers and put them in the freezer.
4: Yeah.
14: And then I'll put that with lime in my water.
4: Oh yeah, I love that.
14: So,
0: oh God, I put them in.
14: And kind of encourages me in the summer to make sure that I'm drinking just a little bit more than the winter, you know, have that little flavor in there.
0: Right.
14: But that cucumber, just cucumber sometimes is fantastic, but cucumber lime, like, I mean, taste this. It's just amazing.
0: Cucumber.
14: So good.
0: I don't know I don't know when I got so fixated and obsessed with cucumbers. I don't even know how it started. I can't even, maybe my mom's cucumber salad. I have no idea. I put cucumbers in everything. I have one in my butt right now. It's unbelievable. I love cucumbers.
14: When the boys were little, I swear, and you might have remembered seeing my refrigerator,
4: mm-hmm.
14: we would buy 20 cucumbers at a time.
4: Yeah.
14: And they would eat it like apples.
4: Yeah.
0: 10-4. Like, yeah. Right.
14: That was a necessity at the time. And it just baffled me. I mean, they would just eat cucumber after cucumber after cucumber.
0: This is such a well-executed beer.
14: I agree.
0: There's no weird flavor. It's just a true cucumber tribute. And well done, Third Space. I mean, well done. My favorite beer by a mile out of the six. I love it. Look at you putting that down.
4: Look at it.
0: Look at that go down. Cucumber. Oh, yeah.
4: It's good.
0: What else have you had cucumber in? Like a cocktail. Do you do cucumber cocktails at all?
4: Oh, yeah. There's a taco joint in Verona that makes a cucumber margarita.
0: Yeah.
4: It's like cucumber.
14: Oh.
0: Yeah. 10-4 that. Dude, 100%. Oh, my God.
4: Dude, they make the best freaking margarita. Now I got to find the taco joint so everybody knows.
0: I don't know if I've ever had a cucumber margarita.
14: I think I might have to know about that.
0: Yeah, me too.
4: All right. Here we go.
0: Tell me more.
4: It's Aztec Taqueria. Is that the
0: place? Is it a truck?
14: Where is that?
4: I gotta make sure that's the place. It is. Yeah, that's the place.
0: No, it can't be a truck. That'd be weird.
4: It's not a truck.
0: A rolling margarita.
14: Yeah, I don't think that they let alcohol go on a rolling cart these days.
0: That'd be a little strange.
14: You know.
4: It's over by the Farm and Fleet.
0: Oh.
4: Festival Foods.
0: Look at you. It's out in the burb.
14: Oh.
4: It's like cucumber basil or something.
0: Nice.
4: Or cucumber something.
14: Yay, cucumber basil. I'm sold for that.
4: And there's like, everything's like made with fresh vegetables, fresh fruits, all the margaritas and stuff. Mm. So it takes a bit to get your cocktail.
14: That's mine.
4: But, dude, I'm telling you, it's magical.
0: What's it called again?
4: It's Aztec Taqueria.
0: Aztec Taqueria. All right, that sounds good. I bet Tony Romo's over there on his fifth cucumber margarita right now.
4: Banned.
14: He could be.
0: He's banned.
4: They have a sign at the door.
0: Tony Romo, endless, endless comedy, dude.
14: He's banned. They've got a blockade at the door.
0: Yeah, from Wisconsin, you lightweight. Get the hell out of here. What's wrong with you?
14: Geez.
0: All right, more beer coming up.
4: We only did one that break.
0: We only did one?
14: Oh, yeah, we were so enamored by it that we just got stuck on the cucumber.
0: Even if you get this six-pack for one thing, get it for this cucumber. And have fun with the other ones.
14: Or this one.
0: Everything else is icing on the cake. All right.
14: Stone Fruit Splash from the Glarus Brewing Company. I'm going to tell you something. Is it a beer? Is it a seltzer? Is it a cider? Who the heck knows? But, like, it's damn good. The stone fruit in here is so good. It's just, there's a sour tinge to it, but it's nothing that's going to make you pucker. Yeah. And the mouthfeel of this is just really, it's like right in between that cider, beer, seltzer situation that just makes this very drinkable, especially in the hot summer sun as of now these days. This is delicious, and I just strongly recommend that people also try this one. As of now, it's only sold in 12 packs, but we've split it up and put it in the mix and match because I really just think people need to try this. Don't. You're disappointing me already. I can tell by your face.
4: This is not my favorite series from New Glarus. I have not liked a single one from the Splash series. I do not care for the Splash series, but I know other people love it, and I'm happy for them.
14: Well, thank you. I appreciate your support.
0: What do you not like about the Splash series?
4: I haven't liked a single one. I don't like the flavor. I don't like how it feels in my mouth. Yeah. I don't like how it tastes going down. I don't like how it feels in my tummy. I like nothing about it. Like, I just don't like it. But I don't like flavored malt beverages.
0: That's exactly what I was just going to ask you. Yeah, you can't figure it out. It's in between worlds of things.
4: And I can't do those.
14: I understand if that's the reason why.
4: Yeah.
14: Because if you can't identify it, it just throws the whole thing off.
0: I wouldn't order one of these at a bar. I mean, this is not what I drink. It's good for what it is. I like it, and I know there's probably a segment out there that New Glarus will cater to because it's New Glarus Brewing. So why wouldn't you reach out?
4: Dude, there's other people that effing love
14: it. I'm telling you, there's a huge population out there where you're going to miss out if you don't try it.
0: So, 100%. You got to do it. We've gone over that before.
14: Like, not every beer is going to be for every person.
4: Oh, yeah. I still think you should try it.
14: Yeah.
4: Totally. I tried it.
0: Yeah, I don't mind it. It's not my go-to thing. None of these. I don't care who makes it. Hasn't been my go-to. It's not bad. It's a good alternative if you're not in the mood for beer, something for a little sweeter. There you go. The Splash series. What are the other flavors? We had one not long ago.
14: I feel like it was a watermelon.
0: Was it a watermelon?
4: Yeah.
0: Yeah.
14: I like this one better than the watermelon.
0: I do too.
14: I struggle with watermelon flavor in general.
0: Is this peach, right? Is this peach?
14: No, stone fruit.
0: Okay.
4: Which is a pit fruit.
0: Yeah, it tastes peachy to me, which I like.
14: I feel like there's more of a plumness to this.
0: But I also don't do seltzers. I mean, I just don't go with that. I don't go off the reservation.
14: I think that's fair. And, you know, I still think it's worth a try, though.
0: Yeah, absolutely. Absolutely.
14: Because it's so in between that I think some people will be surprised, happily surprised with it.
4: And of all the flavored malt beverages that you could do, this is like the highest quality.
14: You know. For real.
4: Can I get an amen to that?
14: Please remember that New Glarus Brewing Company made this. So,
4: right.
0: You know.
14: It's not the stuff that's like growing acid in your stomach and making you like regret it the next day.
0: You know my favorite.
14: Like there's actual stuff in here.
0: Yeah, there's stuff in here. There's real stuff in here. You know one of my favorite stats in the world is the 12th, I think, and this is probably been a while since I verified it. I think the 11th or 12th biggest brewery in the United States is New Glarus Brewing, and they only cater to Wisconsin.
14: That's because we're special.
0: Doesn't that warm the cockles of your heart?
14: I know. Wisconsinites are so arrogant about our beer and cheese. I don't think we're wrong.
0: Listen, take a bow, you thirsty bastards. We're the 12th biggest brewery in the country. I salute you. I salute you, Wisconsin. All right. Very good. All right, New Glarus Brewing. And the Stone Fruit Splash Series. More beer to come with Trixie Pulse here from AMS. Hey, dude.
15: Good morning.
0: How are you?
15: I'm good.
0: What's going on out there in the wild?
15: I think I have to agree with Dee that some of those types of drinks, you know, probably best enjoyed in a super popular place that's completely overcrowded and so noisy you can't enjoy each other's company.
14: Right.
15: Oh, but I...
14: Yep.
15: That's what you drink when you go there, right?
0: Yeah, that's true. That's true.
15: Anyways, pretty cool. Yesterday, I had to call a customer and get his 4-digit code to unlock the teen driver mode in his new car. I was just like, wow, that's cool. So the problem was the car comes with a lot of horsepower, and then there's been some horsepower added. This car is up from Illinois for an audio upgrade and a radar laser defense system. Very respectable gentleman who owns a number of very hot cars, and this is a new Cadillac Blackwing. So,
0: oh, nice.
15: Yeah.
0: That's top dog, ain't it?
15: Yep.
0: On the sedan?
15: And it has, now has 800 horsepower.
0: Tell me it's black.
15: Totally.
0: Yes. The Batmobile, I love it.
15: Black on black on black.
0: That's cool.
15: Yeah, it's really cool. Putting in a 1,000-watt 5-channel amp with JL Audio C6 speakers in the front as your main pair. But the 4-digit code, he didn't drive the car up personally. I had one of his staff bring it up, and he just, when he enters the teen driver mode, then the thing won't go 800 horsepower.
0: Right.
15: But the thing it wouldn't do otherwise is it wouldn't turn up very loud on the stereo either.
0: Oh, wow.
15: So that was kind of a limiting factor when Jeff was trying to begin tuning the amplifier. So we unlocked that, and the sound system is progressively coming along. The JL Audio C6 speakers we put in the front of this vehicle are a intermediate speaker that, replaced what was the C5, which was built in Germany so many years ago. But now JL Audio, with their engineering and their production facility, the C6 is manufactured in the U.S. It has a silk dome tweeter. Very smooth at high volumes. Lots of detail. Outstanding speaker for.
0: What's the advantage of silk? That's interesting.
15: Well, you know, you have to use. Think about a tweeter. It's a dynamic driver that has a voice coil, and the driver itself moves back and forth at the frequency it plays. So think about that thing making something 10, 11,000 cycles per second.
0: Yeah.
15: So it has to be super light. And the silk keeps it from having any sort of a harsh ringing tone, some metallic.
0: Doesn't get in the way. Yeah, right.
15: Yeah. Poly materials, metallic materials, they're all good when they're engineered correctly, but silk has a tendency to give amazing detail without taking on any sort of a harshness or a ringing of it's less fatiguing. It's something that you use soft dome tweeter material, it lends well to women who like to play their music loud too. You know, some of the guys who spend a lot of time in the car with their significant and like to turn their stereo up loud, sometimes metallic tweeters and things can drive women nuts because they have a higher acuity to high frequencies than men do. But anyways, this is going to be a rocking Cadillac. It had the factory AKG, which, man, do I say it? It's Samsung.
0: You don't have to say it. It's fine.
15: And this will have then a pair of JL Audio TW3 subwoofers built into a fabricated enclosure which Jeff will build a front baffle on it that will seal all the output into the cabin. So now you can be inside the car getting full benefit of all the output of the subwoofers without the insanity of all the bass rattling the trunk lid or something.
0: Right.
15: Yeah, so it's done with a lot of taste to have a nice, classy, loud system in a really nice, classy car. Yeah.
0: Yeah, and then you need the synchronization and the people that have the expertise to do it. Well, that, God, if that doesn't make you want to go trick out your car, I don't know what will. How do they get to AMS, man?
15: All right, stop by the store. We're open Monday through Friday, 8 to 5, right near the corner of PD and Verona Road. Give us a call, 608-274-7400, or find us at amsmadison.com.
0: It is time for the JJO Morning Show to assume their rightful biker names for the freaking mother of all biker rallies, the Scourge.
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0: Aloha, Meat Wad. 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
21: 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It's out there.
22: Lots of sunshine today with daytime highs approaching 88. Winds out of the southwest, 5 to 10 miles per hour. Lows dip down to about 65. Tonight, partly cloudy skies. Overcast skies tomorrow. Thunderstorms likely 75. I'm weatherology meteorologist Paul Trombley. Currently, it's 66 degrees.
0: That was an intermission right there.
4: You like intermission?
0: Yeah. Just gather our thoughts. Crack open another cold one.
14: Yeah.
0: All right, we have two beers left from Trixie's Pick 6. And starting at 9 o'clock this morning, you can, for you early go-getters, you can pick up our 6 at 9 a.m. And you can
4: Tony.
0: Do your own taste test and have some fun with it.
4: 9 a.m., Tony.
0: Always more fun with a group. You know what I'm saying? Who's Tony?
4: Romo.
0: Kudos. What's going on? What do we got here?
14: Yo. Okay, so St. Ides used to be a malt beverage brewing company back in the 90s.
4: Yeah.
0: Didn't they make that in 40s?
14: I wouldn't have known at that time, genuinely.
0: So I remember that.
14: I thought maybe you would. So St. Ides, they are back. They're making the high tea lemonade, THC-infused lemonade iced tea. 10 milligrams of THC in it.
0: That smells like marijuana.
14: Listen, it does.
4: I love it.
14: It's all, and you're confused, right? Because, like, I think that this smell is, have you ever brewed tea out in the sun yourself?
0: Yeah.
14: The smell is very distinct.
0: And then
14: the flavor profile is really distinct. Like, this tastes like tea bags.
4: Yeah.
14: You know, like, so fresh, authentic tea. And the THC infused in here, I'm going to tell you, this is a home run. I love it.
4: It's fantastic.
14: I love it a little bit more. I don't see a lot of gut rot happening with this cocktail.
4: Yeah.
14: It's sitting really nicely and fantastic. Get it while you can. And I say that because in November, they're really expecting this to, like, the laws are going to change. We're starting to slowly find out more information on what the public can do about that. We'll get back to you guys when that comes. But really, it needs to be treated like the separate thing, you know, like... It sucks that these companies are making a lot of money off of this, and this is what people want, and now the laws are going to change. So food for thought for a minute until we have more information. We're not really sure how this is all going to go down.
0: For people that don't want to puff pass and all the people that switched
14: over. However, right now you can still access them and enjoy them. And this is fantastic. This tastes really good.
0: Yeah,
14: the lemons are just, it's not too much lemon where the acidity is really strong. I think this is fantastic.
4: I love that the lemonade iced tea thing seems to be
14: coming back
4: more popular than ever, which that's one of my favorite drinks, man. Is whatever they call it, an Arnold Palmer, John Daly if you had vodka. But I love that it's everywhere, and the fact that it's a weed drink right now. Hello.
14: Yeah.
4: And this is fantastic. It does taste like it's sun tea. You know, not like it's...
14: And sun tea is the best tea, FYI. Like, that's my personal opinion, but sun tea is the best. And if you've had it, there's just... It's just different than the iced tea that you buy in sugar clumps at the grocery store. Yeah. It tastes so much better.
4: I agree.
0: This is just fun to smell.
4: Dude, it does smell.
0: I mean, I'm not a THC drinker, dude. What's the difference? What's the difference between an edible taking effect and a THC drink taking effect?
14: What's the difference?
0: Is it about the same? Or,
14: you know,
4: like
14: I'm not
4: going
14: to pretend that I'm an expert on the difference between those. Like, as far as time goes, I feel like an edible and a drink are about the same as far as, like, processing it. I wonder if an edible takes a little longer just because it's a solid, but like that's me guessing on the biometrics of our body.
0: But this you can kind of control a little bit more, right? With your sipping and whatnot, you know?
14: And also something to consider, though, is like the strongness of it. How many milligrams is in it? Like, are you comparing the same milligram thing? And also now that the THC has been around a little bit more, people are honing in on which THCs are calming, which THCs give you energy, I think it really is all encompassing on what you're looking for.
0: It's interesting.
14: It
0: tastes like tea, but it smells like pot.
4: Yeah.
0: It's really interesting.
14: Yeah.
0: It's good science. I do love the smell of weed.
4: Yeah.
0: I just can't smoke a lot of weed.
4: I know.
0: Unless you have some. Do you have a little something for daddy?
14: I thought we said that you don't do well on that.
0: Well, if somebody's got a little something, I mean, you know, I gotta, you know.
14: Sure, because we all like to babysit someone.
0: I mean, I'll help you. I'll help you.
4: You'll help me.
0: I'll hang out with you, you know.
4: You're gonna hang out with me anyway because we have to work together right now.
0: Oh, got it. This is very... didn't I see they have a 100 milligram version of this? I mean, they got some big.
14: There is.
0: Holy cow.
14: I mean,
0: I could smell that and get
14: my
0: high.
14: My PSA is like, please don't drink that by yourself.
0: Yeah. for sure.
14: You know, spread it out. That's a little.
0: Especially to the pilots.
14: That's a little intense.
0: Especially to all the pilots listening that fly commercial airlines.
14: Yeah. It's a little intense.
3: I don't know how some people do that.
14: I don't understand it. I don't even.
3: That's crazy.
0: Like all day.
14: I don't even know if going to bed would make you feel okay after that.
0: Right. I don't even like saying it. I can't even count that high anyways. It doesn't even matter. All right, St. Ives. But I do remember the 40s from the day, from back in the day. I do remember the 40s.
14: Like, yeah. I feel like I remember what it looked like.
0: As you said it, I remembered it. All right, what's our last beer here?
14: Okay. A brand new one from Central Waters. Yellow Blaze, India Pale Ale. Man, it tastes yellow. And that sounds so strange when I say that. Very, very heavy in the hot profile in here. It's almost smoky, wafty THC. It's almost like a smoky IPA. Yeah. Like the hops are smoking in your mouth as you drink this.
0: That's a good description.
14: Fantastic. If you don't like hops, you might want to just try a few sips and share it with somebody and let them finish it up. But if you're a hop lover, this has just got a whole different approach. It's like hazy, but smoke hazy, if that makes sense.
0: Boy, it's piney. It's piney.
14: And it's like smoking in my mouth.
0: Yeah. It's an interesting flavor. I haven't had anything this... with that kind of smoky flavor in an IPA, yeah. It's interesting.
14: You know, and I want to make sure that I'm being clear, too. Like, it's not a smoky flavor. It's the hops smoking themselves in here. It's almost like a vapor of hops when you're drinking it.
3: I like the smoke flavor.
14: I do, too. I'm not against it.
0: Little pineapple, little smoke effervescence. Yeah.
14: I think you're still starting
0: you
14: to
0: don't like
14: it
0: these,
14: out.
0: Though. You don't like these,
3: trying
0: though,
3: to
0: do
3: figure
0: you?
3: It out.
0: Yeah.
3: I like the smoke flavor a lot, which is throwing me off, because otherwise I wouldn't like this beer.
14: It's a new flavor profile for an IPA in my world.
0: Do you appreciate,
14: this is really unique.
0: Do you appreciate the big flavor? I mean, just how big the citrus and pineapple and all this stuff is?
3: Well, yeah. This is different, that's for sure.
14: I don't think I've ever had an IPA like it.
3: Yeah. But I super enjoy the smokiness. That's what's throwing me off. Because ordinarily I'd be like,
14: yeah. Yeah. Because you're kind of hopped out.
3: Yeah.
14: But it's just so unique that, again, this is so unique. I just really think people need to, like, head to the mix and match and give it a try.
3: 100%.
0: It's still, you know? It's still smooth. It's not danky weird. It's still smooth, a little piney, and still good. I think.
3: Makes me want to keep trying it. You know what I'm saying?
0: Yeah. Yeah, that's what they do.
3: Yeah, that's pretty interesting. I like it.
0: Gets better as you drink it. Gets better as you drink it. Smooths right out. Yeah. Excellent. Mm. Oh, Central Waters. Their anniversary party's coming up September 12th. I think it's our 5th anniversary.
14: That sounds about right.
0: And we were going to go. That's our wedding anniversary. I think we have a tailgater that night. I don't know if you're in town, but I think we have a tailgater that night. Weird. But yeah, that is.
14: Just make sure you hold her hand while you're.
0: I am going to never let go of her hand.
14: Okay.
0: I'm going to never let go.
14: All right.
0: She's my best friend. I'm never going to let her go.
14: That's so sweet.
0: So, anyways, there's one for you. You got to have one big hopper in the six pack for you to try.
14: You have to. That's what beer. I mean, that's just part of trying the beer. But. I mean, I know a lot of people out there don't like the hops. This one is just so unique, though, that I just almost want you to try it just to know this exists. This is a really unique IPA.
0: Yeah, it's a standout. Yeah, you'll like it. Excellent. All right, big flavor IPA. All right, how do they get to 6 and here in about 1 hour and 3 minutes?
14: You can choose whichever out of the 6 we tried this morning on the corner of East Wash and Oak Street where you see Trixie's bright orange arrow. It points to all the delicious goodness. Ask us where the JJO Mix and Match cooler is, and we'll point you to the ones that you are interested in this morning.
0: Beer, baby. It's back. All right, Trixie, thank you.
14: Bye.
0: Great 6.
5: Good morning. Peak traffic time now with pockets of congestion on the northbound interstate between 94 and 151 and on the westbound Beltline between Park Street and Seminole Highway. Brake lights in the construction zone on John Nolan and on westbound K approaching 12 in Ashton. Plus traffic lighting construction congestion starting up downtown on East Wash Capitol Square and campus. Other main routes at the posted speeds, no crashes or delays. With your JJO traffic, I'm Stacy Kay. JJ.

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0: Okey-dokey. Red Baron celebrating 50 years.
1: Whoa.
0: You like Red Baron pizzas?
1: I think so. I'm going to say yes. I haven't had one in. Come in a red box, don't they? They come in a box.
0: It's true. They do come in a box.
1: I haven't had a Red Baron.
0: I think it's a black box.
1: I haven't had a Red Baron in, my God. I have no memory of Red Baron. I'm sure it was fine.
0: Okay. Well, they are celebrating 50 years, and so they made a pizza with 50 toppings.
1: I'm back. I'm back, Red Baron. You had me at... I got 50 toppings and no problems. Wait, how's that go? And I got 50 toppings and pizza ain't one of them. Wait, no. How's it go? How would you say
0: that? I got 99 problems, but a bitch ain't one.
1: So I got 50 toppings and pizza I'm going to eat. No. Let me think about that. Man, that THC drink. Good God.
0: Okay. Do you want me? I can hover around here. And
1: I got 50 topping pizza, but a frozen pizza not in my oven ain't one of them.
0: Nope.
1: No, still no?
0: You can do. I got 50 toppings, but psychedelic mushrooms ain't one.
1: That's better.
0: Bacon bits, grilled seasoned beef, white cheddar, pineapple, diced green peppers, caramelized onions, carrots, basil, yellow peppers, spicy Italian sausage, roasted red onions, white cheddar, quartered pepperoni, black olives, bacon, tomatoes, onions, mushrooms, portobellini mushrooms, Mexican-style sausage, julienne green peppers, roasted red onions, spinach, regular seasoned beef, jalapenos. Didn't we already say pineapple? Yep, that's on there. Turkey, beef, pepperoni, garlic.
1: Man.
0: Cilantro.
1: I'm imagining the mess I'm going to make when I'm drunk at home eating that pizza.
0: Parmesan. Pizzeria sauce, provolone. quartered pepperoni.
1: My kitchen's going to look like a crime scene. I'm going to have pizza. I'm going to have stuff everywhere.

0: It looks pretty.
1: Yeah, well, carrot? I've never had a carrot on a pizza.
0: I ain't never had no carrot on no pizza.
1: I do like steamed carrots. I do like that. I haven't had them in a while. I used to love our junior high carrots. Do you remember, did you ever have carrots in
0: cooked
1: school?
0: Cooked carrots?
1: Cooked carrots.
0: Like they out of a can?
1: I don't know. I'm sure. In school, it probably, yeah, who knows? Probably came in a 50-gallon drum. I don't know. Do you like cooked carrots?
0: I liked cooked carrots, but not out of a can. I guess I'll do them out of a can if I have to. But I love vegetables in any way, shape, or form, so... But I would like the cooked carrot to be from a regular fresh carrot, and then I would like them with some chives on top, and I would also like them with a little bit of like a nice glaze on them, sort of maybe like honey or something, hot honey maybe. I don't know.
1: I like sliced carrots on a salad. I always go carrot.
0: I'm a fan of the carrot.
1: Yeah, me too. I don't know, on a pizza though. Yeah, that's interesting. How's that going to... I'm thinking of something glazed. Yeah, I hear what you're saying. I get it. Just a sad carrot laying there that came out of the oven. I don't know.
0: It's like a carrot straw.
1: Oh, okay.
0: You know what I'm saying? Not gotcha. Like a sliced carrot.
1: Gotcha. So just a garnish, almost like a for flavor, a little look and a garnish. Oh, man.
0: You can enter to win
1: 50 toppings.
0: One of the pizzas.
1: Is it going to be
0: at the website?
1: So not in stores?
0: No. You have to win it.
1: Interesting.
0: Yeah.
1: I don't like anchovies anymore. Did you say anchovies? I don't like anchovies anymore. I'm off the anchovy. I don't know what happened.
0: I don't know if they put anchovies on there. Oh, okay. I can't.
1: I always assume there's anchovy. Not a fan.
0: I can't find an effing list of the toppings. You have to hover around the effing picture of the effing pizza.
1: Sounds like a lot of pepperoni styles.
0: Yeah, there's like four different kinds of pepperoni on there.
1: Yeah.
0: So, whatever. You can enter the win one for the Red Baron website.
1: Oh, man. Can't even imagine what I'm going to destroy the toilet the next day.
0: Well, there's only one way.
1: They ought to call that Red Baron crime scene.
0: Like the Red Baron. Two-Door County Pizzerias announced they reached a collaborative resolution in their trademark dispute.
1: Oh, this is like the Hatfield and McCoys with pizza here.
0: Dude.
1: Don't tell me. I got to remember the name. We ate there once. Don't tell me. Pizza Face? No.
0: What?
1: Pizza. Wait, I can't remember the name of it. What's the name of the
0: Pizza Face? Dodo Bird.
1: What's the name of the original?
0: Wild Tomato Pizza.
1: Wild Tomato. All right.
0: Okay, Wild Tomato Pizza in Sister Bay and Fish Creek will continue using its Wild brand identity. Wild Man Pizza in Sturgeon Bay is changing its name to Uluru Pizza.
1: Oh.
0: The Wild Man owner said Uluru Pizza is a better reflection of the business and its future direction, according to a statement from Wild Tomato.
1: They were using like the little figurine, right? They were both kind of using that face of the pizza.
0: Well,
1: character.
0: It was the Wild.
1: Wild, yeah.
0: Was the problem.
1: Okay.
0: There. Now, I don't know.
1: I thought there was a logo involved with the little weird face.
0: I don't know if it was a spiky hair.
1: Yes, that's what it was. It's exactly what it was.
0: Okay.
1: That's what they, that was also part of it.
0: In March 2025, Wild Tomato sent a cease and desist order to Wild Man Pizza and Barbecue, claiming their branding was too similar.
1: Yep.
0: Wild Tomato filed a federal trademark infringement lawsuit in April 2025.
1: It was a tomato with a little spiked hair on it.
0: And announcing the resolution, Wild Tomato said the pizzerias also agreed there's no place for social media attacks and they don't condone defamation, harassment, threats, or personal attacks. After looking through online comments, they said as business owners, they need to be leaders in positive and constructive discussions. Okay. We are a united Door County community of local businesses, and we will always work together to ensure a positive environment and outcome for all parties. Jeez. Wild Tomatoes Post read, Wild Tomato Pizza and Uluru Pizza appreciate the opportunity to move forward with mutual respect and wish one another continued success. So I guess the drama's over.
1: I like the drama. I wish it would come back. Yeah, I mean, what are the odds of two places being called Wild that close together? I don't know. I mean, there was definitely some shenanigans going on there. But hey, flattery, man. I don't know. I don't know what to tell you.
0: Yeah.
1: I've had the one in, where's it at? Sister Bay? We had that one. Didn't have the other one. So I can only talk about the one, the Wild Tomato.
0: Yeah.
1: Yeah.
0: Hmm. Christmas. I'm glad. I remember there was drama for your mama about it all.
1: Mm-hmm.
0: I can't remember if they were like. Wasn't there a video? Someone made it. One of them made a video about it, and there was. That's what it was. And that's why the social media thing was added into the little announcement. Let's see what the comments say. Why so much drama over pizza? I don't think I've ever seen something more petty. Do you guys own the word wild?
1: Well, they had, I think they used the word wild, the one up in Door County, as part of their marketing campaign. Wild. Well, it was wood-fired. I know that. It was good. We loved it. So I get it. I mean, I don't know. Are they far enough away? You'd have to worry about it. I don't know.
0: So there's, yeah, Uluru, they completely redone everything.
1: I mean, it's all about confusion, right? Isn't that what these lawsuits are about?
0: Mm-hmm.
1: You know, you're trying to steal somebody's customer base by confusing them a little bit. I mean, I could see it. I mean, the one was the tomato. The other one's just a guy. I don't know. And then you think, well, they're the same owner. They must be. It says Wild. I'll order from them.
0: Okay.
1: But Sister Bay's not going to deliver to Sturgeon Bay. What makes a difference? Uh-oh. Watch the beer.
0: Yeah. Ooh. There was a different. That's close. I don't. Do you think them logos were close?
1: No.
0: I think the logos are pretty different. And so it does just come down to the wild. So whatever, I guess, rebrand, start over.
1: Yeah. Well, you're talking about building a legacy with the world with the word wild. So I get it. I mean, I'd probably be a little pissy and be like, is that all you got? Use a different word, jackass. I get it.
0: It looks like they're changing their direction anyway.
1: Yeah.
0: So.
1: I don't know. I would take it a little personally if I had some legacy on Wild Tomato.
0: I do think it's weird.
1: So how do you feel about McDonald's and McDowell's? How do you feel about that?
0: Clearly different.
1: There were arches there. I mean, come on. Wonky arches, but there were arches. That ain't gonna fly.
0: Yeah.
1: I like how what was his name? Reading the McDonald's training manual when they walked in. What? No.
0: Yeah.
1: No, we're McDowell's. What? Let me see if I have a pizza lawyer on the phone.
2: What?
1: Hello, how's it going?
2: If I had a radio station, I'd make it 94.0 WNJO.
0: Oh no,
1: Vince Neil, everybody, give it up for. Oh, do we have a?
0: I've got Vince.
1: Here, we almost had to sue Vince for starting a station that sounded an awful lot like JJO.
0: Oh no.
1: Oh no. See if this.
3: Hey, this is Vince here from Motley Crue. Rockin' and rollin' from Madison.
0: Oh.
3: Hey, rock and roll. JJO. 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Woo!
1: day I remember having an elephant gun. We should have just put him down. We should have just put him down when we had the chance.
0: Launch that trank dart. See you, Vince.
1: All right. Hi, how's it going? Pizza Wars.
4: Hello.
1: Hi.
4: Hi, can I do a fake at 8?
1: Fire away.
4: Oh. Oh. Oh.
1: Get Vince Neil back on the phone.
4: Can't do it today. Oh. Oh. Oh, baby. Oh. I think I'm going to. Oh, my God.
1: I don't want to know. Keep that to yourself. There is not enough THC in the world, ladies and gentlemen.
4: Oh.
1: Keep going. Oh. Just pretend we're not even here. Just get in there.
4: Oh, baby. Oh, my God. Oh.
3: USA! Oh, USA! USA!
4: Yeah.
3: USA!
4: Oh,
0: Christ.
1: You can't say that!
4: Oh.
1: All right, listen. You are naughty. Hang on. I have to put you on hold now. Do we have a prize for her? Do we have a prize?
0: Yeah.
1: What do you want to, what do you want? Some pizza? What do you want? Some leftover pizza? That's what I got for you. Leftover pizza. It's been in there a few days, hasn't it?
4: Whatever. I don't care.
1: Girl, you wild. All right. Hang on. Let me take a phone call. See how you did. These are my, world-class talent experts. They're talent scouts. I tell you this now. Hello. What'd you think of that?
5: That was the best impromptu fake ever.
1: That's how I feel. I wasn't even ready yet. all right. How do you like that?
6: Yeah, that made the hairs on my tomato stand.
1: what do you think?
5: Was she turned on or was she annoyed at what I said?
1: Hi.
7: Johnny, you know I'd eat that, man.
0: Dude.
1: Yeah.
0: I can't. Was that Justin from Boscobel again?
1: I forgot about that guy. Dude, I got 3 DUIs, but I'll take a chance and I'll drive up there and I'll eat that. All right, what'd you think of
7: Senior Citizen Day?
1: Hello? Hello? Hello?
4: Hello?
1: Hi.
4: Hello.
1: Hello. Hello.
4: Hello. It's Janessa.
1: All right.
0: What's happening?
1: Do we have a thing for her?
0: Yeah, I got some otherwise tickets.
1: All right. Listen, we're going to give you some tickets, and I want you to do me a favor. Take the rest of the year off. Call us in. Call us next spring.
4: All right. Okay.
1: All right, here you go. I think I know her. Yes, we do. Oh, yeah. She didn't say her name. Naughty. She was at our Harley appearance. That's right, ladies and gentlemen. It's Crystal. Oh, yeah. No, I'm just kidding.
0: Justin from Boscobel, don't you dare call.
1: What do you want? Take your vote back? You can't take your vote back.
8: That's a bit.
1: All right. Hang on, you. Yay. Chaos.
0: Dude.
1: Chaos.
0: Okay.
1: Wild.
0: Clearly.
1: Wild it out. Right. What are you going to give her for that?
0: Otherwise, tickets.
1: Ah.
0: And the rest of us need to go find Jesus right now.
1: I got it. He's right here in 10 milligrams. All right. Stacy, what is...
9: Good morning. Still some congestion on the northbound interstate between 94 and 151 and on the westbound Beltline between Fish Hatch and Seminole Highway. Brake lights in the construction zone on John Nolan, plus traffic light and construction congestion downtown on East Wash, Capitol Square, and campus. Other main routes at the posted speeds. No crashes or delays. With your JJO traffic, I'm Stacy Kay.
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1: Dan the Mortgage Man. How are you?
20: I'm great, buddy. How are you this morning?
1: Good. Jazzed up. Hoping everybody realizes making their dream come true and getting into a home. And you're the man. You're just the man we've been looking for to help us make that a reality.
20: Well, thank you very much. I'm happy to make that a reality. We're doing it every day over here. Lots of cool stuff. Lots of JJO listeners getting into houses. Lots of JJO listeners calling and you know, seeing about when they own a house, you know, what they can do to maybe get some money to consolidate some debt or do some home improvements. So
1: yeah, pay down some credit cards and all that stuff.
20: Yeah. It's pretty cool. I take an approach of, hey, you know, where's your current first mortgage at? Because we have options to look at for people to do this, where you can either redo your first mortgage and get money back, or you can get a second mortgage, a home equity loan, where we leave the first mortgage alone and just give you the money that you need for whether it's a home improvement project or consolidating some higher interest rate credit cards or anything else. So that decision just depends on really what interest rate your current first mortgage has and when we took it out. Like I know that you guys, I gave

0: gave you mortgages like during COVID, so they're super low. Like your first mortgages, I think, like start with like a 2 or a 3, right?
1: Correct.
0: So those are super awesome, and we don't want to do anything with that. And I tell clients, you know, don't let anybody touch that mortgage. Leave that alone. If you need some other money, we'll give you a home equity loan, which keeps that first mortgage exactly where it is, but gives you some extra money to take care of things. Now, if you took out a mortgage after COVID, you likely have something that starts with like a 6 or a 7. Now, if that's the case, then it's often in your best interest for us just to rewrite the whole thing and give you some money.
2: Yeah, that makes perfect sense.
1: 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And how quick is this process going to go for people, Dan?
0: It's super quick. So when they reach out, we're usually talking, you know, same day or next day, depending on schedules. We're talking about whatever their goals are. If the right move is to go through an application, we'll go through it right there over the phone, or they can complete it online. And the next day, we're going through options. Once we go through those options, if it's a good fit and they want to proceed, we get started right away. And like these home equity loans, for example, we close those usually in a couple of weeks. I know we did one for you a year or two ago, Johnny. It was super fast, wasn't it?
2: Sure was. It felt like it took about a week. Yeah, it flew by. That was cool. Loved it. And we're prepping for the basement remodel and all the things. And I did pay down. I paid off a credit card, and I've kept it paid off. I'm a good student, Dan. I do not want that coming back on top.
0: You keep reminding yourself, being a good student.
2: Yeah. It's nice to pay things off, I will tell you. Wow. It's amazing how fast your savings can grow. All right. 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And local. And they answer the phone every time. And you know it's a 608. All right, man. We'll talk to you soon. Thank you, buddy.
0: All right. Thanks a lot. Have a great day.

0: my wife. Thank you. My wife loves her hoodie. That brown hoodie with, with the sleeve over it, kind of like over the sleeve.
1: Yeah, that's a good one.
0: How do you keep those in stock? Those are amazing.
1: I don't know.
0: Honestly. I've never seen a design like that.
1: She's, me neither.
0: She's freaking out.
1: It's so funny because when she picked it up, I was like, oh, I've never seen that one before.
0: You've never seen that one before.
1: We just keep changing our inventory so much. It's crazy.
0: Yeah. I don't know where you get your stuff, but that was really well manufactured, whatever. I mean, great quality. Really good looking hoodie. Yeah.
1: Thanks.
0: Really good looking hoodie.
1: Yeah, it's pretty good.
0: So, yeah, my wife is very particular about that. And, yeah, it's like... It's like a very, very, very, you could wear that on like a fashion show.
1: Yeah.
0: You could wear that to a.
1: It's very stylish.
0: Very stylish.
1: Yeah.
0: With some nice pants. Yeah. Almost like a dress hoodie.
1: Yeah.
0: I don't know if that is.
1: Dress hoodie.
0: If that's a thing, but it's like a dress hoodie. It's very, very cool. It took me 5 minutes to come up with that. All right. Anyways, how are you?
1: I'm good. How are you guys?
0: Really good.
1: This is my last time I'll be in here, right? Because you guys leave for Sturgis.
0: Yeah, we're out.
2: Yeah.
0: We're out.
1: Man. Yeah, summer's over.
2: Dude, put a nail in it. It's over.
1: Yeah, crazy.
2: I know. Wild. Yeah, it's you guys have had a great summer.
1: Yeah, it's been awesome. But season's almost over. There's only 5 Mallards games left, not including playoffs.
2: Right.
1: And then regular season, so guaranteed, basically. And then only 2 Nightmares games left.
2: Oh,
1: again,
2: wow.
1: Also not including playoffs.
0: And what do you do when the season's over? You take off and you, what do? You hitchhike across Europe or something? What do you do?
1: No,
0: do some weird things.
1: That sounds cool.
0: Now, what do you do?
1: No, I live here full time, but it's really just prepping for next year.
0: Year round. It's literally a year round job for you.
1: Yeah. In the fall, I'll take a lot of time off and recover, but all of us will. Like, we'll close the office on Fridays and like really give people a good break. But, we have 20 full-time staff members that are here all year round, like planning and prepping for the next year.
0: Yeah.
1: So, yeah, it's awesome. But the off-season gets really long, so goes by so fast.
0: It's like an entry-level gig for somebody, a kid that would love to come out and work at the ballpark that sees everybody having fun. What is an opportunity for a first-timer out there?
1: Full-time?
0: Just somebody maybe just coming out to help or, you know, get a part-time job or something.
1: Yeah, I mean, we have part-time jobs in the summer.
0: Yeah.
1: So, like, our concessions workers and ushers and ticket scanners and that sort of thing. So, we hire as young as 14. And so, anyone who wants a part-time job, they can start that way. And then, internships are kind of the next step. And those are for college students who want to get their foot in the door in sports. Those are all summer. And then full-time entry level, there's like entry level ticket sales, entry level marketing, entry level operations. So there's a lot of options.
0: Yeah, much turnover or is everybody?
1: Not really. Last year we had a good amount because we had hired in. It's pretty like cyclical. And so last year we had a big group of people that started right after the pandemic and they all sort of like had been here for 4 years. They had like kind of hit their ready to like try something else.
0: Mm-hmm.
1: But we've got a really good group of people that have been with the company for over 10 plus years, 15 years. And so overall, we're pretty steady as a staff, which is nice. Yeah.
0: How many people go, ooh, this would be a fun career. This is, a little bit of entertainment, a little bit of business, a little bit of sports.
2: You get hot dogs.
0: Hot dog, a lot
1: of hot dogs.
0: A little marketing.
1: A lot of chicken tenders, a lot of cheese curds. Everyone really thinks it until they actually work the hours. And they're like, wait.
0: There you go.
1: I don't really want to do that anymore. Because like, you're working the 4th of July and you're working Memorial Day.
2: Yeah.
1: And like, we're kind of lucky because we're such a short season. But like, if you go work in the pros, like, you're probably working Labor Day. Like, if you pick a different sport, you're working Christmas. Like, so there's no Thanksgiving. Like, there's no real break. Like, once you're in the sport that you're in, like, you're in it. And so you work the holidays and you work nights. And so a lot of people think the idea of it is cool until they do it and they realize it's a lot of hours.
2: Yeah.
1: Mm-hmm. People think that they're gonna like work in baseball and like watch a lot of baseball. No, you're not gonna watch much baseball. but yeah, there's only like 5 Mallards games left and 2 Nightmares games.
2: Yeah.
1: Crazy.
2: So what's going on for those games?
1: So Nightmares, we play today at 1 o'clock. So if you're bored at work, you can come take a nice long lunch break with us. But we have that, and then Saturday is our last regular season home game, and so we have just like a really fun jam-packed night to like honor our fans and that sort of thing. And then for the Mallards, really the big thing that we're working on right now is we are doing the world's largest euchre game next week, which I'm super bummed you guys won't be there for.
2: I know.
1: But essentially it's 2,000 players, so 1,000 teams, and we have different like time slots. So it's like four groups of 500 people that will be playing euchre all at once. And then the top 25 teams from the four groups will play the final round on the field. So we're actually creating like a barricade on the field for the top group, like top 20 or whatever teams to go play. And then the winning team gets $1,000.
0: Whoa.
1: Yeah.
0: Does the final game go on while the ball game is it happening?
1: Yeah. During the game.
0: That's pretty good.
1: It's going to be so cool. So we just got like this barricade. It actually just got shipped yesterday. And it'll be really, really fun. So you'll still be able to see it because it's like a barricade that's short. It's like 3 feet tall.
0: Right.
1: So we'll have card tables set out there and then you'll still be able to see over the game, which will be really cool. Or over the barricade so you can watch the game.
0: Yeah.
2: So awesome.
1: It'll be so cool.
0: I like it.
1: I know.
0: I like it. And are the teams in for that, or can you still?
1: You can still sign up. So it's free to enter. As long as you have a ticket to the game, like you're able to play.
0: Right.
1: So you just need a ticket to a game, to the game, the Mallards game that night. And then if you want to play, you can play.
0: Yeah.
1: But we do prefer pre-sign up.
0: It's not like the World Series of Poker that takes a month and a half to, you know, get it down to the final table.
1: No.
0: So that works out. All right. How do they get all the info and where do they go?
1: MallardsBaseball.com, MadisonNightmares.com. Especially, we have a whole page on our website for FAQs for the euchre tournament. So if you have questions about like the rules or timing or like the sign up form, it's on our website. So come check it out and come play euchre with us.
0: Dude, I love it.
1: I know.
0: Brilliant. All right. We'll talk to you soon. Thank you, Sam.
1: Bye. Thank you.
0: Appreciate you.
3: 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Johnny and Dee next on JJO. 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

0: So many labels, man. Just don't judge me, man. Just hang out with me. Metallica there, and the Unforgiven. We're going to be in Mount Horeb today from 11 until 1. I am going to be there. I'm logoed up. I got the logo on. I got my little, I forgot my AC/DC bracelet necklace.
1: Might as well be a bracelet.
0: My sad AC/DC pick.
1: That was so funny. Where were we at? That dude came up to you. They were like, nice choker, dude. Pretty gay.
0: Yeah, pretty gay. let's sell this guy who's 6 feet 4 inches tall the smallest guitar pick, the tiniest guitar pick we can with the AC/DC logo on it. I'm sure it'll really be a...
1: He's going to
0: really make a statement when he walks into a room. Yeah.
1: It's magical, really.
0: Anyways, we're going to be at Mojo Joe's Coffee in Mount Horeb today from 11 until 1 for lunch. I'm serving up hot coffee. I have our new coffee pour judgment, and it's free. Stop by and have a cup or two. And a pastry, if you will. And we've got tickets to concerts at Sylvie. I don't even know what shows we have. Probably just everything in the kitchen sink. So that'll be at Mojo Joe's. That's in Maker's Market Building on the corner of Main and First in Mount Horeb. And Christy Danger is going to be there. My lovely wife is going to be there. The old ball and chain is coming out. And she's going to be, hanging out, helping out, giving some tour, and just having fun today at Mojo Joe's Coffee. I know that when we were coming back from Dubuque a couple of weeks ago, we stopped in. And we were just going to stop in and get a latte, and we were there for 2.5 hours shopping. There's like 100 vendors there, artists, you know, doing Wisco art, original art, jewelry, mugs, cutting boards, all the things. Really, really good art. And you might want to take some of that home with you. We bought 2 prints while we were there, so we got that all framed up, and looks fantastic. So we like supporting local. That's all at Mojo Joe's today, 11 until 1. Stop down, say hi for a free cup of coffee, and I will try not to screw it up too much. I mean, you know.
1: Sounds like a good exchange.
0: I'm sure I can, but I'll try not to. Mojo Joe's today, 11 until 1. All right, we have finally some news.
1: Yeah.
0: Weirdly.
1: I got some bad news about Jared Leto, buddy.
0: Sorry.
2: Good morning. Traffic isn't bad now. All clear on the interstates and most of the Beltline. Still slow westbound of Todd Drive. Still brake lights in the construction zone on John Nolan. And minor traffic light and construction congestion downtown on East Wash Capitol Square and campus. Other main routes at the posted speeds. No crashes or delays. With your JJO traffic, I'm Stacey Kay.
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1: 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I know as a wee tot, you would look around and you would see people on motorcycles and think, someday, I too will be cool. But you haven't been cool your whole life. You've been a dweeb. But now is your chance to be cool. Learn to ride, basic rider course, pa-pow, fill out the form, and you are well on your way to being on two wheels. Yeah. They're filling up August classes, and so you have to take the motorcycle online class, you know. It goes through these little modules. You watch the videos, you learn stuff, and then you go in the classroom and you review some of the things, you know. But for the most part, you are out there on the range, on the motorcycles, getting your hands on learning, man, and it's pretty dang cool. So a couple days of your life to be a true badass, hell to the yeah. Get signed up for that. They have a 100% pass rate. If you don't pass your driving portion, riding portion of the test there at Harley-Davidson in Madison in front of everybody, not to freak you out, they do schedule a time for you to come back, and that's how they have the 100% pass rate. So that's how that works. And then you go over to the DMV, and you take the written portion of the test, and then next thing you know, they hand you your certificate of badassery, and you have your M endorsement, and you come over to Harley-Davidson to Madison, and they cut a deal with you because you're in the circle of trust. Now you are on two wheels. You can also be on three wheels if you would like. They have the three-wheel instruction going on as well. You do have to provide your own vehicle for the three-wheel class. The two-wheel class, they provide the motorcycles for you there. And that's all at hdofmadison.com. Man, oh man, if you are heading out to the rally, get over to Harley-Davidson in Madison. Get yourself all geared up. Your boots smell. And nobody wants to smell your boots for the whole 10 days that you're out there at the rally. So get yourself a new pair of boots. They are styling over there at Harley-Davidson in Madison. Also, get some rain gear. You never know. The weather out in South Dakota is super unpredictable. But they can get you all outfitted up for the rally, including a new helmet. If your helmet is 3 to 5 years old, it needs to be replaced. If you have dropped it, it needs to be replaced. There are all kinds of different helmet things that you need to consider. Go into Harley-Davidson in Madison and be like, hey, do I maybe need a new helmet? No. And they'll go over all the different rules
0: If you've ever just slugged somebody with your helmet who was annoying you randomly, you might want to go get a new helmet if it's 10 years old.
1: Right.
0: By the way, that 71 Super Glide that Willie G designed way back in the day is back out. And the graphics are spot on, big-ass tank, wire rims and everything. It really, really looks good. Take a look at it. Very affordable. It's like $16,000.
1: Just look at
0: it. Yeah, good-looking bike.
1: HDMadison.com, Harley-Davidson and Madison, the dealer who cares. Yeah,
0: put your name on that.
15: Breaking everything but the news. Biatch with the news.
1: Dude, we leave a week from today.
0: Oh, my God.
1: We're leaving Thursday, late afternoon.
0: Hear me, Lord.
1: I know. Getting ready to hear all the Harleys.
0: I'm all pumped.
1: And it's like you spend a day getting used to all the noise, and then when you come back, you have to get used to not hearing all the noise. It's weird.
0: I know. It is weird. You kind of start getting in a groove, and you're like, oh, crap, it's Wednesday.
1: Yeah.
0: They're like, I need 4 more days to get this out of my system before I come back here. But, yeah, that's why we shove a lot of living into 7 days.
1: Yep.
0: It's pretty cool, man.
1: All right. Jared Leto.
0: Ooh.
1: Or should I say Jared Pedo?
0: Ooh.
1: Now, this has kind of been... Some people already knew this. I feel like a lot of people already knew he was a creeper. Been accused of criminal sexual conduct by 4 women. He's not. Yeah. He's a weirdo. He's got that cult anyway. I mean, that should have been a red flag. We've had other instances of this, and now this is just getting amped up. So maybe by the time we have 100 women coming forward, something will actually be done about it.
0: I'm laughing because that's usually the way.
1: I know, dude.
0: Yeah, right.
1: So he's been accused of criminal sexual conduct by 4 women. On Wednesday, the BBC published a story after speaking to multiple women for the new BBC documentary, Jared Leto, Hollywood's Dark Secret. The 4 women accused Leto of criminal sexual conduct claim the alleged offenses took place when they were all teenagers. The outlet reported that one of the women alleged she had underage sex with the actor at his house in California when she was 17. So that's statutory. That woman.

0: on that I realized more and more how scary it really was. Exactly, because you were a child at the time and he took advantage of you. And until you're an adult, you don't realize what happened. Another of the women claims she was sexually assaulted in a motel bathroom when she was also 17. A third alleged Leto threatened her with a sexual assault when she was 19 and had been left alone with him in a hotel room. According to the woman, the alleged incident took place in a motel bathroom in 2002. Leto invited her to the motel after she had shown him and his friends around the store she was working at in Las Vegas. She claimed the actor called her into the bathroom while he was showering. I don't think there was many words exchanged. He opened the shower curtain and started kissing me. No. And then grabbed her hand and used it to himself. A fourth woman alleged Leto groomed her and made repeated sexually explicit phone calls to her when she was 16. Leto suggested they should have sex on at least one occasion during the calls. The outlet reported that she was then sent an NDA to prevent her from talking about her relationship with the Oscar winner. Why do we got to put that in here?
1: Oh, I forgot that. The Dallas Buyers Club?
0: Yeah.
1: Was it? What a cool movie.
0: The woman refused to sign the document. Further, four women have also claimed that they received strange and sexual phone calls from the star when they were younger. BBC reported the Time at story published that Leto had not responded to the outlet's repeated attempts to contact him regarding the allegations. A total of 10 women have spoken to the new BBC documentary. 9 of the women are sharing their stories publicly for the first time. The encounters took place between 2002 and 2016. Listen to this one. One of the women said her name's Taylor. She met the actor in 2005 at a music festival where he was performing with 30 Seconds to Mars. Taylor said she was 14 at the time. And met Leto with her mom after the band had offered to meet fans and sign autographs. The then teen said she held out the T-shirt she was wearing for Leto to sign, and he chose to sign my shirt across my breasts. And he told me, "You have a nice rack." It was very obvious she was a teenager as she was short and had braces. He was asking his bodyguard to go ahead and take me backstage. He didn't even ask me if I wanted to go. After Taylor's mom then confronted Leto about his inappropriate comment, he looked at her and said, "It's still a nice rack." He just didn't care.
1: What a boss.
0: Dude.
1: He's the boss.
0: He's something. Another woman, a former model, also alleged that she had an inappropriate interaction with a musician following one of the band's shows, per the outlet. Her modeling agency was invited to the band's concert at London's O2 Arena in 2013. Leto's assistant then invited her to an after party. She was 19 at the time, but felt the need to pretend to be younger to protect herself. She told Leto she was 17. Leto was then 41. He said, "Age is just a number anyway, and we're in Europe." Ha ha. In the documentary, one of Leto's assistants then encouraged her to go to another party at a nearby hotel, and that's when she got to the hotel room, and it was really dark, and Leto was the only one in there. The woman said she then asked if he had a phone charger or any money so she could go home, and he's like, "Nope, I sure don't." And then she asked if she could sleep in the lounge room, in the lounger in the next room, and Leto responded that if she did that, she would wake up with a D word in her bum.
1: Man, that's very romantic.
0: Yeah, right?
1: Really sold me on that. Yeah, so, you know, it was like, you know, you go back to Cosby and you think, and he kept working and it was the worst kept secret in Hollywood anyways.
0: Right.
1: Which is like Leto still, you know, whatever, Tron or what, blah, blah,
0: yeah.
1: He works in.
0: Right.
1: And he still gets the gigs, even, and his movies don't even do that well.
0: Right.
1: Although he did win the Dallas Buyers Club was
0: maybe this is it.
1: Creepy, but good.
0: Well, and then I posted this article and
1: And everybody goes, eventually somebody will catch him. It'll be fine. And then, you know, somebody else will catch him. You know, and it just goes on and on, you know.
0: I posted this article and a few of my musician friends weighed in and they were like, "Yeah, no kidding." And one of them was like, "Yeah, my buddy was his tour manager for a long time and I have stories."
1: Oh, wow.
0: Yeah.
1: Yo.
0: So he's not a good guy.
1: Hmm. I feel like this story has been percolating for 20 years.
0: Right. So now we just have.

0: have
1: enough
0: women. We're gathering enough women, and they're at an age now where we can take, you know, they're strong enough to come forward about it, basically.
1: Well, there's stories of him being verbally abusive. I mean, you know, just whatever, down the line, for years and years, decades.
0: So.
1: Yeah, so strange. Here we are. And who was the comedian, Brandt, or
0: Russell Brandt?
1: Russell Brandt, you know, that kind of came home to roost, too. I know he denies it and all that stuff. And, you know, and whatever, let the evidence speak for itself. But I don't know whether there's smoke, there's fire. I don't know.
0: No kidding.
1: For 20 years, a lot of smoke.
0: Exactly.
1: A lot of Canadian smoke
0: and
1: coming
0: out. And how do you have these other people that don't have smoke around them? So that's where I get like, how many people do we need?
1: Right.
0: You know? There's clearly something happening here.
1: He's a monster.
0: He's gross. He's disgusting.
1: He's interesting. He looks interesting. He looks like maybe he fits the role. Who knows?
0: Mm-hmm.
1: So where's this going to go? How's this going to land, do you think?
0: We'll see. He's denying everything, of course. I'm sure he'll get cast in another movie or not. Maybe this is where it all turns around.
1: It's weird. You could actually confuse Russell Brandt and Jared Leto if you saw him from like behind or something.
0: Yeah, right? No kidding.
1: I mean, they're kind of the same. So, anyways. Oh, well. Nothing's happened yet if it's all true.
0: All right.
1: He'll be... instead of 30 seconds to bars, it'll be 30 years to behind bars.
0: Oh.
1: That's kind of fun.
0: I'll give it to you.
1: Whatever.
0: I'll give it to you because it's about Jared Leto.
1: I don't want it.
0: All right. Fingering the news and fisting the facts. I'm Biatch.

0: 401 JJO, the gods of JJO, Seven Dust, Black. Going to be in Milwaukee at the Rave in August 18th. That's a Tuesday. They're playing like every day in the month of August. I don't know how they do it. Literally, they play every night in August somewhere.
1: Man, that's
0: Green Bay.
1: They work their booties off.
0: The Rave,
1: man.
0: Yeah, and then they end up back home in Atlanta for a show. I wonder if they throw a parade for them in Atlanta when they play. They have like a little parade in Buckhead, and they all get out, jump out of the van, and run into Hooters.
1: I wonder, too. I really do. Maybe we could ask them.
0: I never know what they're doing.
1: Yeah, I don't either.
0: At the Hooters.
1: You know?
0: They do a neat thing. If you go to their website, they sell, like, Clint will play a guitar at a show and sell it on the website. You know? PRS just brings truckloads of guitars over. Isn't that cool?
1: That is cool.
0: Oh, man. PRS, the guitar of Paul Schluter in Last Crack. All right. What do we have here? Should you swear in front of your kids?
1: If you're asking me.
0: So, I have some opinions.
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0: JJO, a little itty bitty rocker there from Breaking Benjamin, and I almost said Breaking Button.
1: Well, that wouldn't be accurate, would it?
0: No, different guy. All right, Johnny Nabiach, how's it going, everybody? Caught this swearing, one of those things that generally a no-no when it comes to parenting.
1: Why?
0: As soon as the little ones come along, adults are supposed to censor themselves and say fiddlesticks.
1: Shut the front door.
0: Ooh, I thought you were going to say shut the fiddlestick. I thought you were going to say something else. That would be funny. Just start making up not swear words for your kids. Like dad gum, or they'll think it's a swear word.
1: Right.
0: Instead of, you know, damn. Say dang crap.
1: They do. That's what happens.
0: It is?
1: Yeah.
0: I like fiddlesticks. It's the last time you used that word in front of another person.
1: Probably second grade.
0: Use it. How would you use it today? How would you use fiddlesticks today?
1: Well, as a curse. Oh, fiddlesticks.
0: Oh. Oh, I thought you were going to say.
1: You stub your toe. Oh, fiddlesticks.
0: There you go. There you go. What'd I do with that report? Fiddlesticks.
1: What are you running reports on?
0: Jared Leto touching a 14-year-old boob. Fiddlesticks. I've done it again.
1: That's more than... Yeah. Oh, fiddlesticks.
0: Oh, I didn't feel good about saying that in a sentence. That was not good.
1: Yeah, let's not role play your Jared Leto.
0: Yeah, no. Bad radio role playing time. Oh, fiddlesticks. I went or screwed around and got fired for talking about Jared Leto. Anyways, what am I doing here? What's this article doing? My children are 4 and 1. I first became a mom. I had good intentions. So I was going to be virtuous. But then I realized how hard parenting actually is. All that went out the window. I continue to swear, sometimes lightly, often under my breath. Decided that my kids would just have to learn not to follow in my footsteps. I remember secondary school, second grade, kids testing out swear words and grinning with the S, F, and C. For me, swearing never seemed the taboo. I'd heard my mom saying the plethora of expletives hanging out over Lake Erie in outer space.
1: Ah, there it is.
0: The F-bomb hanging out over Lake Erie. I didn't go around constantly repeating them, but I understood that sometimes if you were really angry, these were the words you would use. For a long time, I didn't swear, not because I didn't want to, but because I didn't really need to. I'd heard the words, and I knew my mother wasn't particularly precious. I was unlikely to be sent to bed or grounded for cussing, so I didn't need to test that boundary. But after school finished and adult life started, I realized that swearing was quite fun. Despite having a degree in journalism, sometimes finding the words for something can be hard and only a swear word. Well, look up the F dictionary, ladies and gentlemen. My husband and I don't see eye to eye. While he'll happily F and excuse me? L. What? Say the word. He won't say any bad words directly in front of him. On the other hand, don't censor myself. I try to say less offensive words in front of them. Most of the time, I don't censor myself. My one-year-old doesn't say much yet, but my four-year-old's already dropping swear words. One day, I heard him muttering for F's sake, and he couldn't get his shoes on. It's a little crass for four, isn't it?
1: You'd be surprised.
0: Four?
1: They hear you. They hear what you're saying.
0: Yeah, I guess.
1: And they
0: when the parents are having the adult conversations through
1: thin walls. They mimic you.
0: Thin walls.
1: Well, and even, you know, whatever. They hear everything you say. So even when you're under your breath, you're like, for F's sake. They hear it.
0: And that was that was like Ralphie when mom, oh my God, I'm having a throat meltdown. But didn't Ralphie's mom ask where he heard... the F word when they were changing lug nuts on the DeSoto in Christmas Story.
1: Yeah.
0: And then Ralphie panicked and said his buddy said it. And she called his buddy's mom and just let her have it.
1: Yep.
0: Oh, it's such a great scene. I love that. Are we letting, let's see what I got here. Hello, how's it going?
2: Gonna call him the C word, call him
0: again. I'm not going there. So you didn't curb your thing? You were good to go?
1: Well, it was curbed, especially as the younger, you know, when Avery was younger, but as Avery could get older and understand that you need to censor yourself in certain areas, you know, like you can't swear at school, you know, like then it opened up a little bit more. But when they're, you know, 2, 3, 4, they don't have that ability to know that you can say this word here, but you can't say it here. You know what I'm saying?
0: But I'd rather teach a youngin that lesson early on.
1: 100%.
0: Right. Okay. That's what you're saying.
1: Exactly. Yeah. Because that's, and you're not going to stop them from hearing those words.
0: Right.
1: You're just not.
0: Especially on the radio. Holy cow. I told you to shut the radio off. I told you it was going to get weird. Yeah, 7-1. Oof. I don't know if I'd want a 5-year-old just running around dropping F-bombs all over the place.
1: No, no, you don't. It's uncomfortable.
0: I'd rather wait till they were 12. I'd be a little more comfortable with it. I was trying to think of the earliest I swore. My dad didn't swear much, really. Even when he beat my ass with the BB gun for shooting the neighbor girl, he really didn't. It was a quiet, which made it worse, actually. He was
1: like, say something.
0: Tell me you love me.
1: The silence is driving me insane. Yeah. Yeah, my dad swore, and it was long chains of swearing.
0: Oh, no kidding.
1: Oh, yeah.
0: Oh, my God.
1: Yeah. Oh, yeah.
0: What was his favorite word?
1: Oh, he used the C word a lot.
0: Oh, my.
1: And MF.
0: Oh, my gosh.
1: Oh, yeah.
0: The C word. Chode?
1: Oh, no.
0: I don't remember ever hearing the C word as a kid.
1: Oh, no.
0: From anybody.
1: Really?
0: No. So, like, a cow was a C word? Could any inanimate object be a C word?
1: Oh, like when you would be working on machinery?
0: Just random.
1: Yeah.
0: That's a little psychotic. I'm not going to lie.
1: It would be long. It would be every... Just think of every swear word you know, and it would be linked together. And some of them would have ing at the end just to make it flow. You know what I mean?
0: Yeah.
1: Yeah.
0: Did he ever put an ing on the C word?
1: No.
0: Okay.
1: No. That was usually the end word. That was how it ended.
0: Oh, that was the last.
1: You know, that was the final punch.
0: Oh, my God.
1: Yep. Oh, yeah.
0: Yeah. He didn't use it in public, did he? Certainly not.
1: No. Well, I mean, what's public? I mean, we had people work.
0: Yeah, like
1: on the
0: farm. What about a family get together?
1: No.
0: Okay.
1: No.
0: Just checking.
1: No.
0: And what?
1: Mostly working on equipment. Just starting to realize that now.
0: Whenever you hear the C word getting yelled out, you know that. You know that the tractor was broke.
1: Pretty much.
0: We weren't going out in the field that day. The C word. The belt broke on the C word. We're not doing any work today.
1: Oh, my God. Here we go. My dad would call cows. He was pissed off at the farm. A C sucker. Mine did, too. I thought it was just normal vocabulary. I did, too. I dropped it on the playground at elementary school one day. Lessons were learned. Dude. 100%. I said sea sucker one day, too, at school. It was not a good day. Yep. But I thought it was normal. I totally did, too. Yep.
0: Yeah.
1: Mm-hmm.
0: Oh, that C word. I was thinking of the other C word.
1: Well, no. My dad used the other C word.
0: Oh, he did?
1: But, yeah.
0: Oh, man.
1: But he also said sea sucker. Yeah.
0: Well, I should have known when you said every swear word. I didn't want to limit his.
1: Cody goes, it's a dairy man thing. Most of our problems are with females.
0: That is so Wisconsin. I can't even stand it. How do we not have a beer out there called the C word for this one's for you, the C word, and leave it at that? Oh, that's funny.
1: Yeah.
0: Yeah, I would definitely want my kids to learn my version of what's right saying an expletive. Does that make sense? That's how I would have done it. And then not to call some kid, other kid fat. I'd rather say a C word than call some kid fat.
1: Yeah.
0: You know?
1: Pack a punch.
0: Try to keep some, you know, order. Mm-mm. Some kind of pecking order. All right. Anyways, we're going to be at Mojo Joe's today, 11 until 1. And that's Maker's Mark or Maker's Market. And it's at Main and First Street in Mount Horeb. I got free coffee. I got free Poor Judgment. And I will be in my schmock barista-ing. And I'll pour you a hot cup. You can try that. You can buy it. You can shop around, walk around, get lazy on a couch. It's going to be great. Miss Danger's coming out. She's going to be hanging out with me. We're going to have a lot of fun today. So that means we're buying stuff. That's all going down today, 11 until 1. And I have a bunch of concert tickets to the Sylvie. 11 to 1 today, Maker's Market at Mount Horeb.
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1: What?
0: Get up with Johnny and D.
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0: 94.1 J.

0: do you know who that is?
1: Tony Iommi. I met him.
0: Oh, man. You ruined it. Where'd you meet? Oh, you were at the Beagle thing.
1: No.
0: Oh.
1: He was here at the, not here at the station, when we were back on Ski Lane.
0: Oh.
1: Yeah.
0: Whoa.
1: Way back.
0: What was he doing?
1: I can't remember why he was in. He smelled good.
0: Did he have his black leather jacket on?
1: Yeah.
0: Oh, I'd love to own one of those. He looks good.
1: Yeah.
0: That's Tony No Baloney Iommi, and only the godfather of godfathers, and his new song called World Alone. Yeah. Some dude from Norway singing on that one.
1: It's from the new upcoming album, From the Dark.
0: You know, he doesn't have fingertips on his couple of his fingers.
1: October 23rd.
0: On his right hand. Did he show you his fingers? You go, here, smell these.
1: Yeah, yeah. That's what we did. We smelled each other's fingers.
0: Good, good, good. So. Good. Anyways, there you go. New Tony Iommi and World Alone on JJ.

0: So the Lonely Ones on JJO, Johnny DeBiancholo. That Iommi thing is going to be out in October if you want the physical record. Oh, yeah.
1: Tony Iommi.
0: Still don't remember why he stopped in?
1: No.
0: Did you? Was he on the radio with you? Or was he just wandering around looking for a salesperson?
1: I don't even know. Did I have a show then? Man, what was some of the projects he was doing?
0: I feel like I would have remembered Tony Iommi at the radio station. I'd be like, whoa, dude.
1: Okay. Was that
0: he'd be like, get out of my way, mere mortal. I am walking around now.
1: Was that the Heaven and Hell days?
0: Oh, Heaven and Hell.
1: Maybe. Did they play around the area?
0: I think every single band, once you become a rock band, you have to put out a record called Heaven and Hell. That's just the rules.
1: Mm-hmm. I don't know. I just don't know. I wish I could remember.
0: That is really interesting.
1: Mm-hmm.
0: Sounds like you weren't impressed. Did you know who he was?
1: Yeah, I knew who he was. No, he was a nice guy. Dude, it was like freaking 20 years ago. How am I supposed to remember why he visited the station?
0: That would have been weird if you would have thought he was like Rick Springfield or something and you would have.
1: I don't even think I knew who Rick Springfield was at that time. Are you kidding me? Yeah, I'm trying to remember.
0: Be like, dude, are you Michael Bolton? What's going on? Some good frizzy hair there. All right, anyways. Don't sweat it, man.
1: I remember him being up in the conference room, in the upstairs conference room, playing. I remember that.
0: Wow.
1: Yeah.
0: Private party. Do you remember the year? Because I sure wasn't.
1: It's 2000.
0: Invited to that party. So today's the day we're going to be at Mojo Joe Coffee in Mount Horeb Makers Market and prepare to shop. They got jewelry, local art, Wisconsin-themed stuff. It's a very cool creative hang. And it might inspire you to get creative. Who knows? Find the little artist in yourself. And you could sell your stuff at Maker's Market. That's what people do. Anyways, we'll be there 11 until 1. Our free feature coffee today is Poor Judgment Coffee. That's our morning show coffee. I'm going to brew it live right in front of your eyeballs. And Christy and I will be out there and serving up coffee and hanging out with you today, 11 until 1. And we're giving away tickets to a bunch of shows at the Sylvie. So stop by and grab some of those. There you are. That's my gift, coffee and concerts.
1: Okay, I bet you it was for Iommi, his solo album.
0: Oh.
1: I bet you that's why.
0: Doing a little radio tour for everybody.
1: Yeah.
0: Like, you sit down and you go, Tony, I don't know. Can you still play guitar? Play me something.
1: Yeah, I bet you that's why.
0: Like the guy that wrote Paranoid in 15 minutes. Shut up. Play my record.
1: I'm willing to bet because that was 2000. The timeline adds up on that.
0: I think Tony Iommi and Debbie Gibson ought to do a record together. Like, what the world needs now is love or something. There's something weird. What the world needs now. Guitar solo. Is love.
1: I love Debbie Gibson.
0: That was Debbie Gibson's vocal. Yeah, that was her vocal. Whoa. My God, she is the devil. Okay, there you go. You know, I find it adulting is hard enough. Finding the tastiest coffee on earth should not be. That was a long, stupid quote.
1: Poor Judgment, the new JJO Morning Show coffee from Brewhaha Roasters. 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
0: Poor Judgment. 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
5: 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And, of course, Midwest Justice. Dun-dun. 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
0: Russ is going to come see me in Mount Horem today. Oh, you know who's going to show up today? Peter Walton. Yeah. And his wonky toes are going to stroll on down Main Street. We're going to go on the troll tour today.
3: Not be surprised.
0: We'll see you at...
3: you're blessed with Peter Walton's toes.
0: Why are you not coming down for a free cup of coffee? Moho Joe's. It's in Maker's Market, and that's 11 until 1 today. So I'm going to shuffle my little patootie down to Mount Horror. We'll see you down there in about an hour. Sound pretty good?
3: That sounds good to me, dude.
0: It's a deal. What are we doing tomorrow?
3: Well, tomorrow is, of course, Big Hair Friday. We'll have FU till Monday, and it's National Mutt Day.
0: Oh, Mutt Day.
3: Yeah.
0: All mutts. All love, all mutts. All right, Tom Rhodes, here's your last line.
4: And I have done some bad gigs, and it's only because I'm a whore for laughter. And believe me, I have done the comedy equivalent of turning tricks at the bus station. I played in Dayton, Ohio. The Wright brothers are from Dayton, Ohio. They invented the aeroplane because they wanted to get the hell out of Dayton. A lot of people don't realize that. It was more of an escape route than an advance in technology. If that didn't work, they were going to spoon their way out of that place. I've been playing in Europe a lot. I was just in England, everybody. And that's a real honor to go to the honky motherland. And, but as an American, man, you get... heckled for some crazy stuff there, man. People go, screw you in the Panama Canal Treaty of 1874. I'm like, what? Are you still hanging on to that?
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1: Hello, Cheese Dick.
0: Aloha, Meat Wad. What's new with the 86th Rally? We're going to be doing our morning show at New Bars in the middle of freaking nowhere. Pre-show band parties and the legendary Wisco Wednesday full throttle pool party. 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
2: Elderly parents. That scares you, right, man? I've got an elderly mother who needs to get a hold of me when she needs to get a hold of me, which is quite often, and T-Mobile's always there for her. I'm Randy Hawk from 94.1 JJO, and I'm here to talk to you about T-Mobile. 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

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You get a say in every song we play. 1 through 5, 5 being the best. M for more, L for less. 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
11: 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Johnny's going to be checking in from Mount Horeb. Details on what's going on with him and Poor Judgment Coffee coming up after 11. JJO, we are everywhere.

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You get a say in every song we play, 1 through 5, 5 being the best. M for more, L for less. What's your opinion on the latest from Blackstone Cherry? Deep on JJO.

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2: Good morning, good afternoon, happy brunch, everybody. It's Johnny and my lovely assistant wife, Christy. You know, we're Mojo Joe's Coffee at Maker's Market in Mount Horeb. And I got to tell you, being here with you, this feels like the beginning of a Hallmark movie where you were in a big city working at a radio station, dating, busy life, a lot of stress, dating a guy named Riley Green who was a bad kisser and had body odor, and you dumped him to move back here to run your aunt's coffee shop in Mount Horeb, and we met down at the insurance place right down the road, and here, because everybody needs insurance, and here we are having coffee.
3: And you found me in here selling my crafts, drinking coffee.
2: Oh, my God.
3: I know, but hey, first and foremost, I'm not your assistant.
2: Well, I'm your assistant.
3: Who's the boss here?
2: Your assistant. All right, fair enough. We're going to be here until 1 o'clock. Dude, this is great. We have Poor Judgment Coffee, and we're gonna brew this up. It's the coffee of the month, and I'm brewing it. Christy and I are brewing it, and I'm going to learn some things because they got some really cool equipment here. I can't wait to start grinding some coffee up. But when you come in before 1, between now and 1, you get a free cup of coffee, and then you can buy our Poor Judgment, which is going to be awesome. They got breakfast burritos, quiche. They do it all day, pastries, croissants, and it is the coziest place to sit and have a coffee. And you can either sit outside in the sunshine or stay in here where the AC is on these big cozy couches. I love it. Christy, tell me about the crafty stuff.
3: I recommend having your coffee in here because you can do a ton of shopping. I think the last time we were in here, we spent an hour. Oh. But they have everything that you ever could want, like those one-of-a-kind gifts from pottery to handmade cocktails. What else? They have candles, portraits, paintings, cards, plants. Like, they are rotating. They have 145 vendors that rotate, which is so cool. So every time you come, there's going to be something different.
2: You actually have to buy 5 cutting boards until you forgot where you put the last cutting board you bought. We have a lot of cutting boards. But, man, when you see these, man, I've made some wonky cutting boards. These things could win prizes. These things are artwork. So all of that at Mojo Joe's Coffee and Maker's Market. If you've been putting it off, today's a good time to come down and see us. It's at First and Main, Mount Horeb, right on the main drag, and we'll be here till 1 o'clock. Come get some free Poor Judgment and say hello with 94.1 JJL.
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8: 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Morning Show's Coffee, Poor Judgment with Brouhaha Roasters, available at Mojo Joe's Coffee in Mount Horeb. That's where Johnny Danger is right now. Get out there. He'll be there till 1. Signing people up for sweet tickets at the Sylvie and a bunch of other cool swag. Brouhaha Roasters, Johnny and D's, Poor Judgment Coffee. Get out to Mojo Joe's Coffee in Mount Horeb right now to enjoy.

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1: JJO. We are everywhere.
2: Well, here we are, Dalton, at Mojo Joe's in Mount Horeb, Maker's Market Square, which is fabulous. It's like Santa's workshop year-round. It's amazing. I just made my first caramel iced latte by myself. And here's what's really funny. Everybody back in the barista section back there, they're like, and I cleaned up after myself. They go, oh, my God, you are the cleanest, neat freak in the world. And I'm like, don't let Christy hear that. I'm a human disaster.
3: Yeah, why don't you clean up at home ever?
2: I have them completely fooled. Don't ruin it. We won't get invited back. So I'm learning how to espresso. But we do have our Poor Judgment coffee, and I brewed up a pot of that. We got to grind up a fresh bag of Poor Judgment. Thank you, Brouhaha Roasters. But we have that here for sale. And if you come out to Mojo Joe Coffee here in Mount Horeb, I'm going to pour you a steaming hot cup of free Poor Judgment. It's fantastic. I'll even make you a nice latte, dude. I'm on a roll right now. I might be better at this than radio. Steve, I'll be quiet.
3: You have a lot of energy right now. Let's see that. All the espresso. So many espresso shots in front of you. But what is really cool, too, if you like are on a walk, you have your dog, you're out seeing the cute town of Mount Horeb, they have a walk-up window where you can just walk up, get a quiche, get a burrito, get a coffee. I love that. That's so cool. And they were telling me about the history of this building. Like, they kind of gutted it and did everything. They brought in these bricks, which I thought were part of the building. But no, they're not. They're from Milwaukee. How cool is that? And then they have beams from, like, the old bus stops in Madison. So they really put their heart and soul into this. I love it here.
2: All right. Did you say Milwaukee? Don't be surprised if you walk up for a coffee and my head pops out the window. Don't call 911 or anything, you know, or we're here till 1 o'clock, get your free coffee. And grab some coffee and then shop around. There's 145 vendors there in Mount Horeb, and you can sit outside or come on in and say hi. Well, you got to come in and get some coffee. But we'll see you here before 1, spend a lunch, say hi. Mojo Joe's in Mount Horeb with 94.1 JJM.
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Madison Solid Rock 94.1 JJO, Sublime's third studio album released on this date in 1996. It's the first release following the death of singer Bradley Nowell, and it is the final studio album to feature him. Also on this date, Alice in Chains released Unplugged, their live album. In 1996. It's from the MTV series Unplugged, which we are all familiar with. So let's get some of that. 90s at noon, JJO.

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6: So, hi, everybody. It's Johnny and Christy. We're at Mojo Joe Coffee, Maker's Market in Mount Horeb. And I have to say, and I shouldn't say this, any kids around, I saw Peter Walton, my insurance guy, the godfather of Mount Horeb. I almost dropped an F-bomb. That's how excited I get when I see you. So I had to, I'm jacked up on caffeine, and I gotta watch myself.
7: Well, when it comes to insurance, the F-word does come out a lot, but it's free.
6: Never when I get my bill.
7: It's free tomorrow.
6: I'm like, you know what I do, Pete, when I see my American Family insurance bill? I'm like, how is this so cheap? They should charge more.
7: And it's because that's what you qualified for, Johnny. We love to do that for you.
6: Because I'm almost 40 now?
7: 41.
6: You can trust me. I'm a responsible adult. Hey, it's good to see you. I have Poor Judgment Cobb here. And thanks for the hookup. I met Tyler, everybody down here, because of you guys.
7: I love it. I love it. This has been a great addition to the Mount Horeb community. Super excited. Folks, if you haven't been here, come out to Mojo Market. It's a great place to be, visit, and have a good time.
6: Yeah, he's right. There's 145 vendors here, people that make all of the cool Wisconsin stuff. They got a tannery, jams, candles, cutting boards, cribbage, wild arts, and living arts. It's really cool. So if you're looking for... I don't pinpoint it. Don't expect to find one thing. Find a million things. And so if you like to do birthday shopping and all that. Or you know what? Why wait for a holiday? Why can't I say I love you on a random Tuesday with a gift? This caffeine's got me all romantic. I got to calm down, everybody. Remember at Mojo Joe's, free coffee till 1. Come and say hi with 94.1 JJO.
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1: 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Alice in Chains released their Unplugged performance for MTV's Unplugged show. This was the band's first concert since 1994 due to Layne Staley's battle with heroin addiction being so severe, the group was unable to perform live. So almost 2 years, they took a hiatus of live performances. MTV's Unplugged, Alice in Chains, JJO.

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And despite Layne Staley not being in the best health, Jerry Cantrell had food poisoning for this performance, but they managed to pull it off. 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
12: weather. It's out there.
13: Daytime highs approaching 88 this afternoon. Under partly cloudy skies, winds out of the south, 5 to 10 miles per hour. Partly cloudy again tonight. Lows dip down to about 65. Thunderstorms likely tomorrow. Daytime highs approaching 75. Cloudy. I'm weatherology meteorologist Paul Trombley. Currently 82.
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If you missed Dead Sugar in the JJO Sound Lounge with Johnny and D, you can hear it again. 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
16: 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New after two music from the Autumn Kings and Ninth Key. 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

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And they have grilling boxes. They have salads. They have all the things your cookout needs to be a success. And $100 will get you a lot. Don't forget, tomorrow is Brat Fry Friday. That's where I'm going to hit up for lunch tomorrow. 11 to 2 out in Fitchburg, Bavaria Sausage. Meat Raffle Monday. Check them out.

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0: Aloha, Meat Wad. What's new with the 86th Rally? 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Pre-show band parties and the legendary Wisco Wednesday full throttle pool party. 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

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This band is made up of two artists, Low Spirit and Echo. I need your opinion. The band is Ninth Key. The song, Happy Feels Like. Everyone rate it 1 through 5. 5 being the best, M for more, L for less.

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Madison Solid Rock 94.1, JJO. You get a say in every song we play, 1 through 5, 5 being the best. M for more, L for less. What's your opinion on the latest from Poppy? Time will tell, JJO. It's Natalie.

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0: Thursday, Brock, Kiki.
1: Hey.
0: Are we ready for this?
1: So ready.
0: Sorry, let me. Y'all ready for this?
1: Oh.
0: Jock Jams. What a great CD.
1: Really was.
0: I mean, that's what you open with. The original I'm talking
1: right.
0: about. You're kicking off with that. We were not ready for that. The guy asked us, and we're like, yeah, we're ready. And then we weren't.
1: No.
0: We couldn't handle that. I'm guessing you being your age, millennial, mm-hmm. and the athlete, you guys probably were.
1: Oh,
0: were
1: walkout song yeah, every time.
0: It was fantastic. There wasn't a track on there that was a bummer.
1: Yeah.
0: The more albums need to take a note from Jock Jams. Hmm? All right. Every song, you're up, you're amped, you're ready to go. So anyway, well, we are not ready for this. Hopefully you are or someone is. We'll get her figured out. But got a fun Thursday show coming up for you. So stay tuned. Anyway, we'll be back with more. It's Brock and Kiki on JJO.

Madison Solid Rock 94.1 JJO Rock Kiki. All right, we got a busy Thursday. That doesn't mean it's going to be good. Don't get your expectations set too high. Just because I said we're busy doesn't mean it's going to be great, okay? I do know we do have some fun stuff coming up. We got shower thoughts on the way. We got your dumb vocabulary. I do believe beaver themed once again. Also, brand new Discover New Music, Tim Montana joining me in the 6 o'clock hour. Excited to chat with him again, share that with you, and all the best music. So, you know what? It is, you know what? Set those expectations high. It's going to be great. The only one that can screw it up is me. So I'm going to try my best. Anyway, more to come. It's Brock and Kiki on JJO.

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14: 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JJO, we are everywhere. Man, I don't think these guys have put out a bad track in life. Well, I don't think ever. The latest album was just full of hits, man. Here's one of them. It's the latest one. 3 Days Grace, Don't Want to Go Home Tonight on JJO.

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1: Madison, Solid Rock, 94.1 JJO. Don't go anywhere. Stupid quickies on the way. Very stupid. Very quick. We are talking vehicle recalls, birds, and barracudas.
2: Nice.
1: But not the cool song sung by Heart.
2: What is a barracuda?
1: It's a big...
2: Oh, it's in the water.
1: Yes.
2: Okay, I'm picturing it now.
1: It's in the water. It's a,
2: for some reason, I drew a blank. I got it.
1: Very aggressive fish.
2: I've seen one.
1: Yes. Yes.
2: In the water, in the wild.
1: Have you ever seen one while listening to Barracuda by Heart? That'll blow your mind, man. Blow your mind. Anyway, all that and more coming up right now. Five Finger Death Punch, Eye of the Storm on JJO.

0: Madison, Solid Rock 94.1 JJO. Here we go. Stupid quickies. Well, let's kick it over this. A 13-year-old girl was bitten badly by a barracuda during a family vacation in Turks in Caicos.
1: Turks and Caicos. Never heard of Turks and Caicos?
0: No. What is that?
1: I think I watched too much like reality TV.
0: Was that on one of your Love Island episodes?
1: Probably.
0: Or one of the Real Housewives of Beverly Hills?
1: Yeah, they go to Turks and Caicos a lot.
0: $1 million. Anyway, but she won't let that change her dream of becoming a marine biologist.
1: Oh, nice.
0: Kind of like when Batman got scared of bats.
1: Yeah.
0: He made it his alter ego.
1: It's kind of a rite of passage, yeah. I feel like.
0: She's like, I mean, you're going to trust a marine biologist that's been bitten by a barracuda, right?
1: Yeah.
0: In Turks and Caicos.
1: And is still doing it.
0: And still doing it.
1: That's,
0: yeah.
1: That's cool.
0: This is why I keep my ass out of the big water, all right?
1: I didn't know barracudas were aggressive.
0: Oh, yeah, that's it. They got big, sharp teeth and everything. You heard the heart song.
1: I've only seen them from a distance, like a big shadow. They're like, that's a barracuda. I'm like, that's cool.
0: No,
1: snorkeling.
0: This is why I don't snorkel. I have no desire. Keep me in the small inland lakes, ponds, if you will, because everything out there is scary, okay? Even in Turks and Caicos. It's going to be my new favorite thing. I'm just going to say it all the time. Hey, what about this? A new study says going outside and listening to birds for just 10 minutes can ease stress.
1: Ah, I did that this morning, actually.
0: What if it's all turkeys? Oh! I feel more stressed now. There's some giant crows.
1: Yeah, right.
0: This is not peaceful at all. What is going on? I'm only surrounded by turkeys and crows. Anyway. Yeah,
1: it's probably more like songbirds and not other fowl from the farm.
0: Just a big-ass pterodactyl. I don't know. Anyway, yeah, go out and listen to the birds like a Disney princess.
1: I like it.
0: Lastly, Ford issued a recall of around 80,000 Ford Explorers and Lincoln Aviators because the driver's seat may recline unexpectedly. You just drive down the highway, wham! Oh, God! Yeah, that would be a little scary.
1: That would.
0: That'd be a little scary if you're, you know, hauling ass down the freeway and all of a sudden...
1: The back's missing.
0: You're just, wham! Yeah, you gotta be careful of that.
1: Who's, like, driving, though, like, sitting back all the way, though?
0: Having...
1: I don't think I do. Maybe
0: you say putting pressure on there enough?
1: I'm not putting pressure on the back that much. I think if it just... It probably wouldn't recline.
0: I put a lot of pressure on the back. I'm actually, I push on there hard.
1: You're already halfway laying back when you're driving.
0: Yeah, waiting for it. Look, this happened to a vehicle of mine before, but it was just a piece of crap vehicle. It didn't need to be recalled. It needed to be sent to the junkyard. My Ford Fiesta, that thing just obviously didn't even have a passenger seat. It was crazy. It came from the lot that way.
1: You've had some real junkers.
0: Yeah, some real junkers. Anyway, well, you're going to be really, really comfortable for a short time before you end up in the bridge embankment. All right, that is your stupid quickies for a Thursday. We'll be back with more. It's Brock and Kiki.

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1: Give me a break.
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2: 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Hour number two on the way. Coming up, we are going to talk our pet of the week. Got an adorable little furry friend for you there. And let's talk kangaroos. More specifically, female kangaroos. And their genitals. I'm gonna come out and say it. All right, that's what I got coming up for you. It's an interesting fact. So hang out for that. Of course, all the best music for you. I know that's a weird transition. We got Blind Melon on the way. Shinedown right around the corner. Right now, Rage Against the Machine, Killing in the Name of on JJO.

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Now you do what they told you. Now you do what they told you. Now you do what they told you.

Madison Solid Rock 94.1 JJO. Don't forget, you have a say in every song we play here on JJO. That's right. We want to know what you think. We're the only people that care about your opinion in your life. 1 through 5, 5 being the best, M for more, L for less. Tell us what you think of Shinedown, Young Again on JJO.

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Well, our furry friends need your help, and I'm going to tell you how you can help here in just a little bit. 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

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Well, our furry friends need your help. And you know what, honestly? You kind of need them too. 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That's right, adoptable furry friends from the local area looking for those forever homes. This week we are featuring Philip. 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
5: Starting off with 3990 North, slow at the Beltline. Pockets of congestion on the eastbound Beltline between Stoughton Road and John Nolan. Westbound slow at Todd Drive and Seminole Highway. Brake lights at the Stoughton Road East-Wash intersection. On 151 South approaching the interstate, southbound Midvale Boulevard at Mineral Point Road. And starting up in the construction zone on John Nolan. No crashes or delays, just traffic light and construction congestion downtown on East-Wash, Capitol Square, and campus. With your JJO traffic, I'm Stacey.
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14: Well, coming up, we got your fact and opinion. Fun little fact for you. And, look, I'll be honest, an unnecessary opinion. And we're really going to call a spade here, so... So stick around. Fact and opinion on the way. It's Brock and Kiki. We'll be back.
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3: Today is National Chili Dog Day. It's hard to pinpoint exactly who invented the concept of a chili dog, as many variations have emerged since the early years across the U.S. During the early 1900s, Greek and Macedonian immigrants who were fleeing their home countries due to economic hardships came to American shores along with their traditional meat sauce recipes. Eventually, they would be responsible for the development of the Coney Island dog, a variation seen as the definitive image of a chili dog. Despite the name, the dish did not originate in New York. The immigrants who developed the Coney Island dog settled mainly in the Great Lakes region and named it after their memories of visiting Coney Island during their journey. Meanwhile, in other parts of the country, other varieties of chili dogs were being developed. Between 1918 and 1920, the Texas Wiener, a hot dog with simple chili meat sauce, emerged in New Jersey and Pennsylvania. In the early 1900s, the Hot Wiener, or New York System Wiener, was born in Rhode Island. The half-smoke, a chili dog with smoked ingredients, was developed in D.C. No matter where the chili dog was born, it is time to enjoy one, so go get you some. Happy National Chili Dog Day.
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0: Kiki, let's do it. Fact and opinion time. A cool fact, man. I love your hot, cool facts. I got a fun little fact about female kangaroos.
1: Oh.
0: Ready to hear it?
1: Yes.
0: Female kangaroos have three vaginas.
1: No.
0: They do.
1: Wow.
0: Yep.
1: What's the point in that?
0: Just in case. Maybe male kangaroos aren't good at...
1: Just in case.
0: You know? Something's got to stick, right?
1: Yeah, they got a lot of pockets.
0: There are a lot of pockets on a kangaroo.
1: Mm-hmm.
0: Have you ever seen the video of a baby kangaroo?
1: Yes.
0: They are born basically like at embryo stage.
1: Yeah.
0: And they crawl blindly through
1: uh-huh.
0: the womb.
1: Yeah, into that
0: into
1: pocket.
0: The pouch. And then they latch on to one of the teats in there. It is the wildest.
1: It is crazy.
0: Thing.
1: Yeah.
0: Like, I was just watching a kangaroo, because, again, I don't have a real job and I have a lot of free time. I was watching an in-depth documentary about a kangaroo. I must have missed the part, though, about the three vaginas.
1: Yeah, I don't think that's something they usually point out.
0: I think that's a pretty important fact there, you know? Does a male kangaroo have three penises? You know?
1: No, he wouldn't know what to do with those.
0: If I was a male
1: you
0: kangaroo.
1: You guys can barely handle one.
0: If I was a male kangaroo, I'd be crushing it.
1: God would never give any male species three, let alone you're lucky you have one.
0: When I get a triple erection, I immediately pass out because all the blood goes down there. It's not good. No, if I was a male kangaroo, I'd be crushing it.
1: Yeah, but women multitask, so it makes sense that there's a species
0: there's
1: of,
0: three of them.
1: Females that have three of them.
0: Yeah. Anyway.
1: Poor thing.
0: A weird conversation. Yeah, what about during her time of the month? She triple bitchy?
1: Oh, good one. Get out of here.
0: Yes. All right, this went exactly like I thought it was going to go. Terribly. All right, anyway, that's your fact and opinion for a Thursday. Let's get back to the music with Evanescence. Who will you follow on JJO?

0: Now, everyone can have a say in what we play.
1: It's really been a breakthrough discovery.
0: Text 1 through 5. 5 being the best. M for more. 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
13: Weather. It's out there.
14: Mainly cloudy skies tonight with a low of 64. South winds 5 to 10 miles per hour. Overcast tomorrow. Storms likely. Highs level off around 80. Cloudy skies expected tomorrow night. Storms likely. Lows level off around 63. I'm weatherology meteorologist Paul Trombley. Right now, it's 84 degrees.
15: 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Hour number 3 on the way. Got a big 5 o'clock hour for you, all right? Dumb vocabulary coming up. Beaver-themed, I think. I'm pretty sure. We'll see. Haven't thought that far ahead. Also, we're going to talk chili dogs on a delicious day that is National Chili Dog Day. And, of course, a ton of great music. Sabbath on the way. Breaking Benjamin right around the corner. Right now, Alice in Chains over now on JJO.

Madison, Solid Rock, 94.1 JJO. Well, don't forget, you have a say in every song we play here on JJO. 1 through 5. 5 being the best. M for more. L for less. Tell us what you think of the latest from Breaking Benjamin, Something Wicked, on JJO.

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0: You're going to hear it and go, yep, it's the dumbest thing I've heard all day. 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
1: You're welcome.
0: You're welcome, right? 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No, we want to be dumb. 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So, all right, dumb vocabulary coming up. It's Brock and Kiki.

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0: 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Let's get smart with our dumb vocabulary.
1: Just when I think you couldn't possibly be any dumber, you go and do something like this.
0: Your dumb vocabulary for today, and let's just do another beaver-themed one. I didn't feel like working that hard, and beaver's a fun word, and it's easy to have fun with it. So your dumb vocabulary for today, beaver damned.
2: Oh, a beaver dam.
0: Beaver damned.
2: But you're beaver damned. It means that you are blocked from getting any beaver.
0: That's absolutely right. Much like the old C block.
2: That's what I was thinking for dudes, in my head, yeah.
0: Beaver damned is the female version of that. It's where one chick prevents another chick.
2: It's all damned up.
0: It's all damned up.
2: Go a different direction.
0: It could be because jealousy. Could be because maybe the one beaver had a little too much to drink and maybe inhibitions are lowered. So the other beaver needs to come in and help put a log on that dam to say, hey,
2: I like it.
0: You're going to regret that.
2: That's perfect.
0: Example, Becky beaver dammed Amy last night at the bar, but it's probably for the best.
2: Yes.
0: It's probably for the
2: always.
0: Best. Have you ever been beaver dammed or beaver dammed?
2: I have beaver dammed my friends.
0: Yeah, but it's impossible.
2: 100%.
0: It's impossible to dam your beaver, isn't it?
2: No! It didn't need to be dammed. Thank you very much.
0: Sure. Whatever you got to say. Out there chopping that wood. Gnawing on that wood there, Keith.
2: All right. Too many beaver puns.
0: There's so many.
2: Here.
0: So many in there. It just works so well. All right. That's your dumb vocabulary for a Thursday. We'll be back with more. It's Brock and Kiki.

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1: Accident in Utica blocking the left lane on 3990 South after the County B overpass. And an earlier vehicle fire has been blocking the right lane on 151 North at 19, causing delays. 3990 North slow at the Beltline. Congestion on the eastbound Beltline between the bridge and John Nolan. Westbound slow at Summit Highway. And brake lights at the Stoughton Road East-Wash intersection. 151 South approaching the interstate. 12 West at K. Southbound Midvale Boulevard at Mineral Point Road and in the construction zone on John Nolan. With your JJO traffic, I'm Stacy Kay.
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0: 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Well, coming up, we are going to talk delicious chili dogs. That's right. It's a big day today. It's a big day today to get some heartburn while enjoying delicious chili dogs. Anyway, we'll talk chili dogs here in just a little bit. It's Brock and Kiki on JJL.

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2: 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Well, if you didn't know, tasty day today. It's National Chili Dog Day.
3: Ooh.
2: I'll be honest, I love a good chili dog.
3: Sound like you just ate a chili dog. What is wrong with you?
2: I know.
3: You?
2: I'm telling you, I got a lot of onions.
3: Indigestion or something?
2: It's in there.
3: My goodness.
2: I celebrated National Chili Dog Day with 3 chili dogs at lunch, footlong style. I do love chili dogs. However, they're not for picking up, okay? And if you're going to take away my man card because I will fork and knife a chili dog, fine. But that's the only reasonable way to eat it.
3: Yeah, because nobody just neatly puts chili on top of
2: Bingo.
3: It. They got to take a massive ladle and dump it all over the entire thing.
2: Everything.
3: What is wrong with you?
2: Everything.
3: I hate that. Yeah. I don't eat chili dogs anymore. They're too messy. Too wet.
2: If you got any light colors on you, forget about it. They're stained.
3: And soggy bread.
2: And soggy bread. So, just don't be a chili dog snob. And let people eat them with a fork and knife. Also, you got to get it fully loaded. That's with shredded cheese and a fresh chopped onion on there. Because why not add to the pain and discomfort you'll have? Oh, are you eating that chili dog? Yeah. You're going to be sleeping upright later tonight? You betcha.
3: You betcha.
2: Vertical, man. It's actually going to sleep standing up. And I'll end with this. It's one of my favorite things in the world. By the way, big shout out to comedian Tom McGovern, because he put together the greatest chili dog song ever. You know the hit song Jack and Diane by John Cougar Mellencamp?
3: I love it.
2: Well, what if it was all just sucking on a chili dog?
3: Oh, no.
2: Well, don't worry. We know now.
4: Sucking on a chili dog.
3: Oh.
4: Sucking on a chili dog.
2: Sucking on a chili dog.
4: Sucking on a chili dog. Sucking on a chili dog.
2: Sucking on a chili dog.
4: Sucking on a chili dog, sucking on a chili dog, chili dog, sucking on a chili dog.
2: That's all you need in this song.
3: That's how good this song is.
4: Sucking on a chili dog.
3: Literally just repeat.
4: Chili. Sucking on.
3: And it's still good.
2: And it's still great.
4: Chili dog.
2: Sucking on a chili dog. Again, shout out. If you have some free time today, just Google Tom McGovern and your life. Add it to your playlist. All right. Especially on National Chili Dog Day.
3: Amazing.
2: Banger of a track. Even just sucking on a chili dog. All right. We're going to be back with more. It's Brock and Kiki.

Madison, Solid Rock, 94.1 JJO. 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
19: Weather. It's out there.
20: Mainly cloudy skies tonight with a low of 64. South winds 5 to 10 miles per hour. Overcast tomorrow. Storms likely. Highs level off around 80. Cloudy skies expected tomorrow night. Storms likely. Lows level off around 63. I'm weatherology meteorologist Paul Trombley. Right now, 84.
21: 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Final hour coming up. We're going to hopefully finish strong. Actually, I think we will. We got shower thoughts on the way. Plus, brand new Discover New Music with Tim Montana. So excited to share that with you. So hang out. Also in the mix, Bush. We got the latest from Avatar right around the corner. Right now, the Chili Peppers, Other Side on JJO.

Solid Rock 94.1 JJO. Although I've said it once, I've said it a thousand times. This band is amazing on all levels. All right. They have tiers of awesomeness. One, their amazing live show, which is just insane. Two, their amazing albums. And three, they have the best names, the most amazing names for songs ever. Point in case, this one, Crying Fire, it's Avatar, it's New Rock on JJO.

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Well, don't go anywhere because we are going to blow your minds coming up. That's right. We're going to expand your third eye, whatever the hell that means. Anyway, shower thoughts, mind-blowingness on its way right here on JJO.

0: Madison Solid Rock 94.1 JJO. All right, it's Thursday. It's time for the greatest bit in all of afternoon radio. It's time for shower thoughts. Honestly, how are the horses any help in putting Humpty Dumpty back together? Maybe call in a doctor there, King. No, no, I have horses and men. They'll help. What are the horses going to do?
1: Are you sure it's the horses or it's the horsemen?
0: All the king.
1: No?
0: All the king's horses and all the king's men couldn't put Humpty together again.
1: Yeah, all the king's
0: horses. All the horsemen?
1: What were the horses doing?
0: I don't know. I'm just concerned you thought it was horsemen. You think centaurs were there?
1: I haven't. No, the horsemen. No, the men who are on the horse.
0: Oh, the horsemen. Horsemen. I got you.
1: Centaurs.
0: That's what I thought. I thought the thing was about an egg and centaurs. That's crazy. Unbelievable. You need to be put back together.
1: Yeah. Having a photographic memory must have been hard to explain before the invention of the camera.
0: What are you talking about? I can see. But it's like a thing. I can see it all. What do you mean? You know, like my brain took a...
1: Witch!
0: That's true. That's a good way to get burned at the stake back
1: 100%.
0: In the day.
1: That's what they did.
0: One of these days, it's going to make sense, guys, what my brain can do. The most recognizable instrument in the song Piano Man is the harmonica.
1: It's so true.
0: I mean, it starts off...
1: The piano kind of gets lost in there, right?
0: I don't even hear the piano.
1: The rhythm of the song.
0: I don't even hear the piano. It's nothing but harmonica. It should be called Harmonica Man. Billy Joel, you idiot.
1: You did it wrong.
0: Unbelievable. So look, I got the song about a guy who plays piano. Are you going to play piano? Harmonica first, most notably. Billy Joel, what are you talking about? It's going to be a hit.
1: What if doctors who perform colonoscopies are actually aliens and found the perfect way to probe us without raising the suspicion?
0: Think about Nate. If you're going to see your gastroenterologist soon, maybe ask him some questions. See if he's a lizard person that's just trying to get into you. This is a totally normal procedure. Did your tongue just stick out like a lizard? You're a lizard man trying to abduct my body and use it for your weird science. Anyway, I lost my place. Just thinking about an alien probing me. Good God. Whoa.

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1: Hello, Cheese Dick.
0: Aloha, Meat Wad. What's new with the 86th Rally? We're going to be doing our morning show at New Bars in the middle of freaking nowhere. Pre-show band parties and the legendary Wisco Wednesday full throttle pool party. 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
11: 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Well, I am so excited. 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

0: Well, joining me for a brand new Discover New Music is the one and only, the coolest named guy in the industry, I think, at this point, Tim Montana. Tim, thank you so much for taking the time, brother. I really appreciate it.
1: Oh, man, thank you for having me. And I do have to say, with the name, I played with Daughtry last night, Montana. One of his guys like, so if we're in Montana, do we just call you Tim up here? That's pretty good.
0: That is good. I like that. Mr. Montana, the mayor, I don't know, whatever you are, we make it work. Let's talk new music, because your brand new album, Entire State of Tim Montana, drops at the end of this month on the 31st. And there is so much to talk about on this album. But first, I want to hit on something that I thought was pretty interesting. It's a 16-track record, and I think a lot of artists would maybe drop in a couple more songs and split it into two, you know, at least ride it out. Why'd you want to go with a longer, more extended record?
1: Man, I just put all these together, and they all meshed, and I think I even cut a couple off of that 16 that Wow. didn't really mesh, but when we arrived at that number, it wasn't really a number, it was the songs were right, the Yeah. songs flowed right, so I wasn't shooting for a number, right?
0: Yeah.
1: It was picking and choosing which ones worked to tell kind of this broader story or paint this portrait of what this record is. So, yeah, so it's just kind of happened to end up at Lucky 16. And yeah. One of the tracks is the intro track, which is a skit that Charlie Sheen wrote. And he got his dad on, which is pretty cool. So there's actually one of them's a skit. But there's no music at all. It's just talking. So,
0: well, I liked it. Actually, you brought in something that we're going to spend a good chunk of time on, and that is the collaboration on here. But I like that it just came together, and I think it would have been a disservice to the record if you're like, well, let's save this for maybe a different one. You just had a vision and it just happened to fall on 16 tracks.
1: Yep 100%.
0: Easy peasy. All right, now let's talk about collaborations, because you already brought up the first one I want to talk about, and that is, we could spend literally just this whole interview talking about collabs. That's actually going to be a good point of it, because there are a lot. But the opening track, Courtroom, which, like you said, is a skit, but it features Martin Sheen, Charlie Yep. Sheen, and Robert Patrick. For those of you, he plays the T-1000 in Terminator 2, just a legend. How does something like that end up on a record like this?
1: Well, it goes back to meeting Charlie Sheen years ago through Navy SEAL friend Rob O'Neill, because Rob joined the Navy because of the film Navy SEALs. So then he meets Charlie. Then he's from my hometown, so he plays Charlie my music. So we become buddies. So he ended up directing my video, Mostly Stone, got me my record deal with BMG. And we've stayed close ever since. And he put a book out, I think it was last year or maybe early this year. I think it was last fall. And the documentary, the book came out, and he thanked me at the end of the book. He said, I'd like to thank the entire state of Tim Montana. He came up with that. And I was like, thought that was so funny and clever. His humor is a different level. I often have to pause when he tells me a joke. And then like 5 minutes later, I'm like, oh, he's like, what's so funny? I'm like four jokes ago, my brain just caught up to your level because you're genius. And so I said, dude, if you name the record, I said, why don't you do a cool intro of just like, hey, it's Charlie Sheen. Welcome to the entire state, right?
0: Yeah.
1: Something like that. And he goes, no, that's not exciting enough. He's like, I need to write a skit. So I'm like, okay. And then he writes a skit. And then I brought in Robert Patrick. They knew each other, yeah. but they had never worked together. Now, Martin Sheen and Robert had worked together in a film back in the 90s. I don't recall what it was. But so then we're sitting there and we go, who's going to play the judge? And Charlie goes, hang on, let me go to my dad's house real quick, see if I can get him to do it with the cell phone. And he said, hey, I was going to throw my dad a couple $100 and you could have paid me back. And my dad said, no, tell him it's on me. I just want him on the podcast at some point. And I was like, oh, okay, Martin Sheen. Like, can do.
0: That's the wildest, just like 6 degrees of Charlie Sheening that we just did right there to make yeah. this happen. That is, and like you said, too, because that confirmed, I also saw that you said he came up with the title of it in that book that he wrote. And so Charlie Sheen plays a big role in the entire state of Tim Montana.
1: Yeah. And it was also funny when he's like, oh, let me go see if my dad will do it. That took a couple seconds to be like, oh, yeah, your dad. Whoa.

0: better every day. Grow at the Princeton Club.
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3: 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Our guest this week is Tim Montana, talking to us about the new release, The Entire State of Tim Montana.

0: I have a question for you here that I ask everyone. And I used to ask what's your favorite track on the record, but that's a hard question to ask because it changes every day. So instead, I want you to put yourself into an open Montanan field, okay? All right? You're out there, middle, right, just like that. Folks, for anyone just listening to the podcast, he is showing me the beautiful landscape of Montana right now. Are you in Montana right now?
1: Yeah, man, right outside of Whitehall, driving the bus, I pulled over.
0: but it's the middle of the night. All of a sudden, Alien comes down. He's got time to listen to one track off of the entire state of Tim Montana. You got a Discman queued up, anti-skip on, of course. That's how you got to do it. It drains the battery, but it's worth it. What song are you pushing play on for that Alien before he's got to dip out?
1: It's got to be Watch Me Drown, right?
0: That's cool. That's cool.
1: Yeah, I mean, you think about how many years, like, Brown Sugar has encompassed, like, 1971 to now. But think about those war drums and those chants. Those are hundreds, if not thousands of years old, recorded with modern rock. We're covering the landscape of maybe 1,000 years or more, right?
0: Yeah,
1: so that's an Alien. I'm like, hey, man, check this out.
0: Check this out. It's going to blow your mind. I love it. Great answer. Great answer. Oh, my goodness. Well, Tim, it's so cool chatting with you, man. And I love digging into your catalog and your writing style. And this next one is just going to be such a treat. Entire State of Tim Montana drops July 31st. Don't wait. Get it as soon as it's out and enjoy it, man, because you're going to go on a real fun journey with this one. Well, now that the important stuff's out of the way, can we do rapid fire real quick and I'll get you back on the road? Does that sound good?
1: Yes, sir.
0: First, before we do this, has Billy given you any beard tips to maintain a thick, luscious mane on your face?
1: Not really. He sends me a lot of beard oils, but he doesn't use beard oils because he's just, you know, Texas. Oh, no. Mine kind of capped out here. His is all the way down below his belt, you know?
0: A little different.
1: Yeah, he's just a blues man. I don't know.
0: And it's impossible to compete, you know? There's times where I think I have a good beard, and then I just see ZZ Top. I'm like, nah, that's
1: not going to touch him on guitar skills, beard skills, or just in general being cool, whether he's in pajamas or not, right?
0: Exactly. All right, let's start with this. Riff first or lyric first?
1: Riff.
0: The whistle solo in Winds of Change or in Patience?
1: Patience.
0: Vanilla Ice or Ice Cube?
1: Oh, that's tough.
0: I appreciate you saying it's tough. Most people go Ice Cube immediately, but I feel like you're thinking on this one.
1: Yeah, I've never met Vanilla Ice, but my buddy Pastrana hangs out with him all the time and said he's rad and he races dirt bikes and crashes them all the time, and I think that's pretty gangster. But I love Ice Cube.
0: Right?
1: Ice Cube. I'm going to go with Ice Cube.
0: Okay. Yeah. But still, honorable mention for Vanilla Ice, which I think is great.
1: I didn't know that about him. He needs to advertise that he does pit bike races at Nitro Circus Pastrana Land and crashes dirt bikes. I'm like, wow.
0: You get a little more street cred on there. You know, that's good. Yeah. I like that. Let's see. Choco Taco or Flintstone Push Pop?
1: Flintstone Push Pop.
0: My man. Would you rather see Bigfoot or the Loch Ness Monster?
1: Bigfoot. Now, I think we're related.
0: Okay. With you being in Montana and in Big Sky Country and out around that area, have you ever felt like you've had a Bigfoot experience or maybe something similar?
1: No, I've ran into a lot of stuff in the woods. Yeah. Had two UFO encounters, never once seen sign of Bigfoot, but a lot of people that live around our bar in Montana is famous for Bigfoot. Back in the 70s, there was a family apparently that was sighted over and over and over by multiple ranchers. So I kind of buy into it, but I have seen no proof myself.
0: So I fall on the line of, I heard a theory that he's interdimensional. He can travel.
1: And yeah, so that's interesting. I've heard that one too.
0: And so if it is, he's on a different plane than us. So if we ever catch him, it's just, he goes and then he's gone. And then we just got to wait again. So I love it. I also got goosebumps talking about that. That's creeping me out, man. All right. Would you rather? Okay. Final one for you here. Would you rather take a Chuck Norris, rest in peace, Mr. Norris, a Chuck Norris roundhouse at 100% power or a Mike Tyson punch at 50% power?
1: Mike Tyson at 50.
0: That's
1: I've heard that Chuck Norris, wasn't there some Bruce Lee story or something where he Jack somebody? What? Or did Bruce teach him? Did Bruce teach him? Was that the story?
0: I mean, I think Bruce taught him, but either way, Chuck Norris was able to compete with right. Bruce Lee in that sense. So, I mean, you take a roundhouse with some Walker Texas Ranger boots and action jeans, you're probably going to feel that one for a bit. So,
1: yeah, the 50% punch, yeah. I'd do that.
0: Yeah, you do that. And also, it's a great story. It's a great story either way. So.
1: Like, are we talking in the arm or the nose?
0: Gut, yeah, right. Gut punch, maybe. There you go. A few cracked ribs.
1: Gut punch, I'll do it.
0: You'll walk around. Thank you for humoring me. More importantly, Tim, thanks for talking new music. Thanks for talking life. And the new record, Entire State of Tim Montana, out July 31st. This was a lot of fun, man.
1: Awesome, Brock. Thank you, brother.
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2: Madison, Solid Rock, 94.1 JJO. All right, let's get out of here. Go away, I'm done with you. Before we go, let's take a quick look back at what we learned on the show. First thing we learned is, listening to the birds is only peaceful if it's like songbirds.
14: Yeah.
2: Not if it's a bunch of crows and turkeys.
14: Yeah, we didn't specify what birds.
2: Oh! Was that an albatross? What the hell? I didn't even know those things were around this area. You know? We could never call in the birds.
14: No. It's all air. It's like hardly anything. I'm a terrible whistler.
2: All right. Not relaxing at all. What else did we learn? We learned that, Jack and Diane is such a good song that you could just have nothing but sucking on chili dogs and it's still a banger.
14: It's still a banger.
2: Still the number one track. All right.
14: Still moving to it.
2: Also, sorry that will be stuck in everyone's head.
14: All day.
2: Probably into the weekend, lingering into next week. You're going to be singing Suck It on Chili Dogs and for quite a while. And the last thing we learned on the show is Kiki's Beaver's never been dammed. I tell you that one.
14: It didn't need to be.
2: Don't you worry. It's the river flows through. I don't know. Saying you're easy, Kiki, is what I'm saying.
14: You're bothering me.
2: All right. There you go. That's what we learned on the show for today. Thank you all so much for hanging out. We appreciate it. Plenty more to come. Get you through the last part of this Thursday. And then we'll see you back here tomorrow for more of Brock and Kiki in the afternoons. Okay. Bye.

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